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1: You know, when I was just a boy, they always told me that when the right one comes along, you'll know it. But when I got to be a young man, well, I kind of thought maybe that was an old cliche. And as I grew older and experienced some things in life, I was sure it was. And then something happened. I met you.

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1: 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I'm Aubrey Baptiste and I'll be keeping you company for the next 60 minutes with unforgettable songs of yesterday, today and forever. So let's relax and enjoy my musical journey.

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And this young couple stood behind me talking. And as I looked around, there was this beautiful young lady with tears in her eyes, looking at her fella. And the last words I heard her say as she slowly

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1: Thank you very much. 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One, two, three. Yeah, this is the dough. This is the dough right here. This is the dough.
2: Who is it?
1: It's me, baby.
2: What you want now?

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The reason why I was released because the doctor told me that the medicine can't do me no good. They told me what I have is beyond medical science. So he released me because they told me that they haven't found a remedy for my condition. He told me what I have is more serious than cancer. He told me what I have is a very, very bad case of the blues. Oh, baby, yeah. And I found out that the best remedy for the blues is to be with the one you love. Oh, baby, I wonder, do you understand what I'm saying? You see, the reason I'm

0: 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I hope you enjoyed my selections done especially for you. 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

0: Yes, of course.
1: We do? Mm-hmm. Okay. Yes. All right.
0: You're welcome.
2: Hey, what's up now?
3: Brother, what's up?
4: This is a big party, man.
3: Yeah, brother,
4: I can dig it.

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But now I go for walks, to the movies, maybe to the park. I have a seat on the same old bench to watch the children play. You know, tomorrow is their future. But for me, just another day. They all gather around me. They seem to know my name. We laugh, tell a few jokes, but it still doesn't ease my pain. I know I can't hide from a memory, though day after day I've tried. I keep saying, she'll be back, but today...

This has got to be the saddest day of my life. 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I won't be able to see you anymore because of my obligations and the ties that you have. We've been meeting here every day. And since this is our last day together, I want to hold you just one more time. When you turn and walk away, don't look back. I want to remember you just like this. 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

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You know, I would like very much if we could tighten things up and kind of get back together again. 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

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Holy Spirit.

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2: Welcome to another edition of the Bread of Life broadcast. I'm your friend, Pastor Mohan. You may have heard the expression, sheep in wolf clothing. It is a reference to false teachers in the Bible. Matthew Gospel chapter 7 and verse 15 states, Jesus is speaking, "Watch out for false prophets. They will come to you in sheep's clothing, but inwardly they are wolves." False prophets not only are called wolves, but they are also called scoffers in 2 Peter chapter 3 and verse number 3. In the account of Peter, he tells us that Christians are scattered abroad in different regions, and as a result, he writes to them to warn them of these wolves or scoffers. We need to heed some of these weird things that we are hearing today. Today, in our world of information, we are hearing so much, but it's up to the Christian or the believer to understand God's word so that they can decipher for themselves what is truth and what is not. Jesus had some hard words for the false teachers or false prophets. In fact, in Matthew chapter 23, he tells us that they are luring us with strong and consistent and persuasive words. In fact, he tells us, or he warns us, in Matthew chapter 24 and 24, it's stated that even the elect will be deceived. This is how cunning and persistent these false teachers can be. And the Apostle Peter warns us not to follow after their ways. In fact, we have in the account in the Bible, as the Apostle Paul writes to Timothy, he tells him that for some time people will come to you with not sound doctrines, and they will speak to you, and there will be many falling away in the last days. Could it be that we are seeing this kind of trend in our churches today? Persons have itchy ears and are moving to a feel nice gospel, and as a result, there is a great falling away from the biblical based teaching of the Bible. In fact, we are told that they will turn their ears away from the truth. Make sure that all our teachings and all the things that we embrace, it's really scriptural. The Bible tells us that we should allow the Word of God dwell in us richly. You see, when we know the Word of God, then we can be able to sense or to see or to have the spiritual insights when false is proclaimed. It is true that many of us do not read the Word of God, and so we gravitate to things that sounds good to us. But is it truly the Word of God? The Bible tells us not only that we should have the Word of God dwell in us richly, the Bible tells us also that the Word of God is like unto a lamp. The Scripture says, "For the Word is like a lamp unto our feet and a light to our path." When we think of both lamp and light, it means that there is darkness. Yes, our world is filled with darkness. There is so much evil in our world today. And the Bible tells us, "For thy word is a lamp unto our feet and a light." A light speaks of guidance, shows us, directs us. And today I want to encourage us that we need to understand the times in which we are living. Many of us could become very discouraged, but we need to embrace God's word for his comfort, his consolation, and his guidance. In times like these, there are many voices. In times like these, we hear many voices coming up and presenting something new. But what we need to know is God's word never changes. And therefore, I encourage us to read God's word, ask him for the spiritual insights so that he can help you to understand his truths in these times. Discouraging times. Yes, there is discouraging times, but we can find comfort and strength in God's word. That will do it for us today. I'm your friend, Pastor Mohan, wishing you and your family a blessed and a productive day. Until next time, God's willing.
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0: calling members of the church community, especially residents of Agricola and nearby villages. You're invited to join in worship at the Deliverance Center Church, located at 169 Titus Street, Agricola, at the fifth corner on the left. Join Bishop Eustace Gibson for Sunday school from 9 a.m. to 10 a.m. Sunday service, 11 a.m. to 2 p.m. Tuesday Deliverance Service, 12 p.m. to 2 p.m. Thursday's Second Deliverance Service, 7 p.m. to 9 p.m. And Saturday Youth Department from 4 p.m. to 9 p.m. Remember, they that wait upon the Lord shall renew their strength. They shall mount up with wings as an eagle. And when the day of Pentecost was fully come, they were all with one accord in one place. For more information, call 233-0718. That's 233-0718.
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1: Good morning. It is 7:01 in Guyana and right across the Eastern Caribbean. Welcome to another brand new day of live programming here on The Light. Ron here with you, filling in for Mr. Vera once more on this rainy Tuesday morning, July 21st, 2026. So much happening. And in fact, overnight, we had some more developments as it relates to this MV Barima tragedy. And so we'll keep you up to date right here on The Light, as well as bring you lots of music and information. As usual, we're going to kick things off with the news.
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1: In the headlines this morning, the death toll after the MV Barima tragedy climbs. President promises full, thorough investigation into tragedy, and search for missing passengers continues as PM urges delicate handling of the MV Barima tragedy. The details of these and more stories afterward from our sponsor, eNet.
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0: with the details of the news. I am Ron Davilar. Good morning once more. Following the MV Barima tragedy, another two persons have been rescued while authorities last night confirmed that they recovered 27 bodies, though the figure continues to climb. This was information revealed by Prime Minister Brigadier Retired Mark Phillips at a press briefing last evening. The government had said on Sunday that 67 persons were rescued. At last night's briefing, it was noted that two additional persons were crew members who were not accounted for in the initial 67 tally. Meanwhile, of the 27 bodies confirmed dead at this time, at least four were identified as children. The search and rescue operation continues throughout the night, more so since the location of the sunken MV Barima has been identified and recovery operations are ongoing. Meanwhile, in an address to the nation on Monday afternoon, President Dr. Irfan Ali promised citizens that there will be a full, thorough investigation into the MV Barima tragedy. The president said no effort will be spared in the continuing rescue and recovery operations. He also vowed that there will be a thorough investigation into the tragedy. Earlier yesterday, the president visited survivors as well as the families and relatives of some of those still missing, including those in Port Kaituma and Mabaruma. He also visited those hospitalized at the Mabaruma Regional Hospital. Meanwhile, the president also urged Guyanese to uplift each other, especially those most in need. He added that there will be a period of national mourning. Additional details will be provided subsequently. Prime Minister Brigadier Retired Mark Phillips has also urged the nation to approach the unfolding MV Barima tragedy with sensitivity as search and rescue operations continue. Speaking during a press briefing last evening, the Prime Minister said rescue teams remain hopeful that additional survivors will be found. So far, 69 survivors were rescued. The Ministry of Health and the Ghana Police Force have established joint procedures for the recovery, transportation, and storage of those who lost their lives. Family members will subsequently be invited to Saudi Hospital to formally identify the deceased before the bodies are released. The PM said the process is intended to ensure victims are treated with dignity while providing families with certainty during an extremely difficult time. Meanwhile, Minister of Human Services and Social Security, Dr. Vindhya Prasad, said counseling and psychological support services have been significantly expanded across the affected regions. We now tell you that in the region, children in Haiti have reportedly been jailed for years without appearing before a judge. The United Nations Secretary General, Special Representative for Children and Armed Conflict, Vanessa Fraser, told a Security Council meeting yesterday. Fraser said some children reported that they have been jailed 8 years without seeing a judge, and many were housed in overcrowded prison cells intended for minors, but were mostly holding adult detainees. Fraser called on the Children's Association and children associated with armed gangs in Haiti to be treated as victims first, as well as a review to release detained children and practical measures to reintegrate them. Reuters reported that last year, the UN confirmed 2,088 grave violations against children, including killing, abductions, recruitment by gangs, and sexual violence. And finally, on the international scene, the U.S. military says it launched another round of strikes against Iran to further degrade its capabilities to attack ships in the Strait of Hormuz. According to the BBC, the strikes, the 10th consecutive night of attacks, came after U.S. President Donald Trump vowed to punish Iran for deaths of U.S. soldiers. Trump earlier said Iran had been hit very hard in the previous night in honor of three U.S. soldiers killed recently, two in Jordan and one in Iraq. In response to the latest wave, Iran said it struck two oil tankers in the waterway, as well as U.S. military assets in Bahrain and Kuwait, state news agency IRNA reported. And that's the news to the moment. You can find these and more stories at newsroom.gy. The news was brought to you with the kind compliments of Enet.
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All right, good morning once more. The time now it's just about 7 hours 18. Thank you so much for choosing to start your day with us here on The Light on this very sad morning as we move into another day as this MV Barima tragedy continues to unfold across our country. We heard the news last night of the death toll increasing. Search and rescue teams continue to search and recover more bodies after this boat sank last Saturday evening. So it's a very sad day, especially for the families affected by this tragedy. I want you to just keep them in your prayers so that they can find comfort, some sort of comfort this time. We'll keep you up to date with the news as well as we take you through the morning.

7:20. Let me say good morning to all the folks already joining us via WhatsApp. Good morning to you, all those making their way to work, those at home, those just getting ready to start their day.

729, Bob Baldwin featuring Vivian Green, their version of this song. Saying good morning to you wherever you are. If you're just joining us, perhaps you are driving to work, or you are at home, or you're just trying to get your day started with us here on The Light. So good to have you with us on this very rainy morning here in the city. Started off with just after 6 a.m. we had some heavy rains this morning, so many of our streets are wet. So to all the drivers on the outside, we want to urge you to drive with caution. Watch out for pedestrians as well, and just be a good driver. Let's head over to the Hydromet office to see what's going on. What can we expect in terms of the weather for the rest of the day? It says here, cloudy skies are expected throughout Georgetown with scattered to occasional showers. Isolated thunderstorms are possible over regions 1 and 7 in the early afternoon. Rainfall is expected to be less than 20 mm. High tide will be at 8:51 hours at a height of 2.42 mm, and low tide will be at 14:54 hours at a height of 1.24. Open waters are expected to be moderate with a northeasterly wave reaching 1.5 to 2.0 meters and steady. Wave periods will range between 5 and 6 seconds with a moderate easterly breeze. In areas affected by thunder showers, strong wind gusts, lightning, and locally heavy rainfall may occur. The public is urged to remain vigilant and take all necessary precautions to protect life and property. It's just about 7 hours certain, and of course, I'm sure the authorities will be paying attention to the weather as well for today, as more search and rescue operations are planned in the area where the MV Barima sank. I saw last evening on the news, the Prime Minister confirmed that the location where the boat sank has been located. And so they have divers in from French Guiana. They will continue to offer assistance in terms of recovery. But boy, oh boy, reading the news and hearing about 27 bodies being, you know, recovered, it's chilling. So sad. But we'll keep following this story and keep you up to date throughout the day here on The Light. Let me say good morning to all the drivers. Take a look at what's going on in terms of the traffic. And it is quite the busy morning. Lots of heavy traffic in places like the east coast of Demerara on the east bank as folks make their way to the city on wet roads. Right over in the Houston area, we've got that third lane in progress with heavy traffic on all four lanes. And we also have folks making their way from the west side via the new Demerara Harbor Bridge. So quite a busy morning. Seven hours 32, we'll take this one from the top. It is Wilson Phillips with Hold On as we take you through this morning right here on The Light. If you're just joining us, good morning to you. Ron here filling in for Mr. Bobby Vera.

0: 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Stay with us, more on the way.
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right, thank you so much for sticking with us. 7 hours 45, and there's still about 83 folks still missing, persons still missing from that catastrophe as the search continues. The president has so far pledged a full and thorough independent investigation into the MV Barima tragedy. Bring some more details in a bit.

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0: 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This is Light FM in the morning. Life throws all sorts of stuff to you, but it's very important that, you know, you stay grounded, especially turn to faith during times of difficulties. And around 83 persons are still said to be missing from Saturday's ferry capsizing as the scale of the disaster grows, with 27 bodies retrieved from the Atlantic Ocean. Right, there's a report from Kiskadee Watch. Meanwhile, Prime Minister Mark Phillips yesterday said President Irfan Ali will ultimately decide whether Public Works Minister Bishop Juan Ejel remains in office as calls grow for his resignation over the deadly MV Barima tragedy. Responding to questions at a press conference last evening about the growing calls for the bishop to step down, Phillips said the government has heard those demands but stressed that the appointment and removal of ministers rest with the president. Meanwhile, the president has assured the nation that there will be a full independent investigation into the sinking of the MV Barima, while urging Guyanese to refrain from speculation and political division as search and rescue efforts continue. President Ali returned to Guyana on Sunday night after cutting short a visit to Canada following the tragedy. Prime Minister Mark Phillips had said the president had departed on Thursday for business engagements in Canada. In a national address after visiting survivors and family in Region 1, survivors and, you know, the families in Region 1, the president described Sunday's disaster as, quote, a tragedy of immense proportions, end quote. He said the nation has been plunged into that tragedy. The capsizing of the MV Barima has pierced the heart of our nation, leaving us united in grief, anxiety, and sorrow. The president said he visited survivors and relatives of some of those still missing in Port Kaituma and Mararuma, as well as patients receiving treatment at the Mararuma Regional Hospital. The president also praised those involved in the search and rescue operation, including the Prime Minister, cabinet members, the Joint Services, emergency responders, regional officials, volunteers, fisher folks, community members, religious leaders, members of parliament and the private sector, as well as civil society organizations and international partners. It was quite a large search team. You even saw the opposition leader joined in the search. So there's a lot happening. And of course, those search efforts will continue throughout today. Let's head back to the music. 7:54. We'll take this one from the top. Saying good morning to all the folks joining us over on WhatsApp and SMS with your good morning greetings. Saying hello to Patrick in Georgia. Shelly with us. Good morning to you. Keith says he's on the East Bank, loving the music, and is grateful for the information that we're sharing this morning. Said my heart is heavy. Condolences to those who lost loved ones in this tragedy. Christopher Cross on your Tuesday radio.

0: Diana Ross and Marvin Gaye. Get a clockworkers. You should already be at the office in Guyana and right across the Eastern Caribbean. 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
1: Light of in the morning. We're on here with you, and our inbox is filled with so many messages coming through. Heartfelt condolences to the family affected by the tragedy and to the nation as a whole. Perhaps a little bit later on, I'll share some of these messages. In the meanwhile, let's continue on with the music. Good morning if you're just joining us. Ron here in for Mr. Vera and the music of Duran Duran.

0: music of Melissa Manchester doing Cry Out Loud. 8:14 right here on The Light as we take you through the morning. Let me say good morning to everyone now joining us. So good to have you with us. It's quite a rainy morning as well. So once again, we want to appeal to drivers to just take your time on the road. Drive carefully. Watch out for pedestrians. Just be a good driver. Follow the traffic light. Obey the traffic signs. And let's not try to get ourselves in any type of road accidents or collisions or anything of the sort, especially as our nation is mourning the loss of so many of our men, women, and children in this tragic MV Barima incident. So many heartfelt messages of condolences coming through via WhatsApp 650-LITE, saying good morning to all of our listeners. Good morning. My heart goes out to everyone who lost a loved one. Be strong. This is from Miss Allison. We have Geneva with us. Says, good morning, Ron. My heart is very heavy. It is very painful to see my native land facing this, which is a devastating tragedy. Geneva is coming through from Tennessee. Says, my prayers go out to those families who are affected by this tragedy, and to the whole nation, to condolences to the family of those perished. Saying good morning to Miss Patch. She says, good morning, my condolences to all the persons, the family of the persons who lost their lives and lost loved ones, and she is enjoying the music. Good morning to you all. Miss Brenda Boyce also with us. She's coming through. Says, hello to all my wonderful Light FM family. Thank you so much for sharing the information on this tragedy. It's so sad in our beautiful Guyana. So she's been following with a broken heart and lots of tears on this horrific disaster. Condolences going out to the families who lost loved ones. And she's praying for God's mercy to work to somehow increase the number of survivors. All right, I hear you, Miss Boyce. Have you seen her? All right, 650-LITE, saying good morning to everyone coming through. So many messages, and you know, I will not be able to go through all of them, but we appreciate hearing from you. Yeah, but just a terrible, terrible tragedy. And of course, you know, here on The Light, in addition to music and entertainment, we love to keep you informed as well as you go through your day, and you take Light FM with you as a companion. So we'll be doing that throughout the day here on The Light. Our various presenters, and also during the news that also airs here on The Light. 8:17. Let's continue on with the music. Saying good morning to all of our servicemen and women, those in the police, the army, search and rescue teams, doctors, nurses.
1: 1 month ago today,
0: they're doing so much at this time.
1: But now I go for walks, to the movies, maybe to the park. I have a seat on the same old bench to watch the children play. You know, tomorrow is their future. But for me, just another day. They all gather around me. They seem to know my name. We laugh, tell a few jokes, but it still doesn't ease my pain. I know I can't hide from a memory, though day after day I've tried. I keep saying she'll be back, but today

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Whether I'm home in Tampa, Florida, or I'm visiting my homeland of Georgetown, Guyana, my favorite station is 104.1 Light FM. 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

the music of Tina Charles with Why at 8 hours 26. Say good morning to everyone with us. So good to have you as we take you through the morning here on The Light.

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1: 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That's Amanda Lakram on 672-4092. Bless the

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8:37. Thank you so much for choosing to stick with us. Ron here in for Mr. Bobby Vera with the music of Diana Ross as we take you through the morning. Gonna bring you some more updates in just a couple of minutes. A reminder, you can send us your greetings, your messages. More updates in just a couple of minutes. A reminder, you can send us your greetings, your messages of condolences and more to 650.

8:41. Diana Ross, 1984, missing you as we take you through the morning here on The Light on this very sad day for us as a nation. If you're just joining us, let me say good morning to you once more. So good to have you with us as we start your morning off here on The Light. And you know, so many messages of condolences coming through via WhatsApp. It's quite a long list this morning, but we want to thank you so much for coming through with those messages. One of our listeners say, you know, it's sad and heartbreaking, but you know, we need to focus on the white, ensure it does not happen again without pointing any fingers or blame. I hear you so much. We got Miss Hughes with us, says, Ron, I want to thank you and the team at Light FM. The music selection is spot on since yesterday. Right, you are holding our hands at this unbelievable and sad time. I'm broken, and drowning with pain like most of Guyana, but you're making us think of a better day. Oh man, thank you so much for coming through with that message. And I saw a story that was online that really, you know, speaks about the spirit of our people, even when we are in difficult situations. From the team over at the newsroom, they are our news affiliate, says, in the darkness of the Atlantic Ocean, a terrified passenger fought desperately for anything that would keep them afloat when the MV Marima capsized. And in that moment of turmoil, one man made a split-second decision to save a mother and her baby.

And in making that decision, he sacrificed his own life. Alicia Atkinson, a stranger who will forever thank a man she does not know or will never know who he is, who gave her and her 10-month-old son, Tristan, a second chance at life. Alicia had been traveling aboard the MV Barima with Tristan in her arms and her 3-year-old daughter asleep beside her when the passenger vessel suddenly capsized on Saturday night. From Karuni on the Linden-Suzag Highway, she was returning home after a long time to visit relatives and friends. Within moments, she was thrown into the sea. Driven by instinct, she grabbed both of her children and fought her way to the surface, holding one child in each hand as she struggled for air. All around her, people screamed, cried for help, and clawed at anything they could find to stay alive. Then in the chaos, someone pulled Alicia from her grasp. Unable to see in the darkness, she desperately searched for her daughter while trying to keep her infant son above the water. Every passing second drained her strength, and with no lifeline in sight, hope was slipping away. Then came an act of extraordinary selflessness. A stranger who himself was clinging to a roll of vinyl saw the young mother struggling with her baby. He handed it to her. Alicia wrapped one arm around the vinyl roll and held Tristan tightly with the other. Seconds later, she watched a man disappear beneath the waves. Boy, this is such a sad story. But it goes to show, you know, that even in moments of despair and turmoil, the Guyanese spirit prevails. You know, he did his best to save this mom and her baby. These are just some of the stories coming out of this tragedy. And of course, we're going to try to keep you up to date right here on The Light as we take you through the morning. But like Luther Van Ross, he's singing about the power of love. Certainly some... When I say goodbye. Acts of love in the stories of survival coming out to this tragedy. 8:45, let's continue on.

And we'll be wrapping things up in just a couple of minutes to make way for Alitia, who comes through after 9 to take you through the morning with the mid-morning rendezvous. And of course, she'll keep you up to date as well with so much of what is happening as the day unfolds.

0: That's the music of Al Wilson as I head out from today's show. Thank you so much for hanging out with me this morning. My name is Ron Davlar. We got Alitia next with the mid-morning rendezvous. Saying hello to all of our listeners still coming through via WhatsApp. Good to have you with us, and I see your messages, man. It's a very sad time for us as a country. We've got the news on the way with Ivor Wharton.
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0: And at 9 a.m., here's the latest. Take care and do enjoy the rest of your Tuesday morning.
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3: With the news at this hour, I'm Ivor Wharton. First up, President Joe Fanali is calling on Guyanese to come together in unity, faith, and compassion as the country confronts what he's calling one of the most painful moments in its history. In a national address on Monday night, the president said the capsizing of the MV Barima has, in his words, pierced the heart of the nation.
4: I visited survivors, as well as the families and relations of some of those still missing, including those in Port Kaituma and Mabaruma. I also visited those hospitalized at the Mabaruma Regional Hospital. It was a deeply emotional experience. I listened to their stories, shared in their pain and anxiety, and assured them that every practical measure would be taken to provide the support and assistance they need at this time.
3: Ali also pledged a full independent investigation into the disaster, but urged citizens and public figures alike not to politicize the tragedy while search and rescue operations are still underway.
4: We'll continue this effort with determination and resolve until every possible avenue has been exhausted. I also assure the nation that there will be a full, thorough, an independent investigation into this tragedy. The families affected, and indeed the people of Guyana, deserve answers. Deserve to know precisely what transpired and whether any failures contributed to this heartbreaking event. We'll pursue the truth with transparency, impartiality, and accountability.
3: The head of state, however, said this is not the time to speculate.
4: It is not the time to cast aspersions or to politicize a tragedy that has brought such unspeakable pain to so many. There will be a time for facts, for accountability, and for measured judgment. Today, however, our collective responsibility is to save lives, to comfort the grieving, to support the traumatized, and to stand with every family whose world has been turned upside down.
3: The death toll from the MV Barima disaster could climb to approximately 110 based on the 27 bodies recovered so far, combined with the 83 passengers still listed as missing. Figures announced by Prime Minister Mark Phillips at a press conference on Monday. Phillips said 69 people have been rescued.
5: The latest report suggests an additional 83 persons are still to be found. They are deemed missing and still to be found. Again, this is a search and rescue operation. It remains a search and rescue operation. Notwithstanding the fact that we're recovering bodies, we still have hope that people out there who are alive, and therefore we continue our search and rescue activities.
3: Phillips told reporters that he is now confident that 179 people were aboard the vessel, up from the initial figure of 133 after uncertainty over the actual numbers involved.
5: I think we have narrowed the possibility of the number going up higher because the work done by the team that was put together, including an expert, a maritime expert, and senior staff from the Guyana Police Force, Guyana Defense Force, they really did a lot of work overnight. They collected a lot of information. They pour over that information, including the footage from the CCTV as the boat was loaded. The boat was loaded, and that has caused us to come up with a figure of 179. So I'm confident that, I'm not going to put my head on a block, but I'm confident that we have been, through their work, narrowed the figure down to 179.
3: Even though bodies continue to be recovered, a number of families are still to account for relatives who were on the 87-year-old vessel heading into Region 1. Regionally, the Caribbean Media Corporation CMC reports that Haiti's Foreign Affairs Minister, Raina Forbin, on Monday said her country needs free, credible, inclusive, and all participatory elections as she urged the international community not to abandon the French-speaking CARICOM country in its time of need. The last time Haitians voted someone in power was in 2016. The last president, Jovenel Moïse, was assassinated in July of 2021, and since then, armed gangs have seized control of almost the entire capital, Port-au-Prince, as well as large swaths of rural areas in Haiti. Addressing the United Nations Security Council, Forbin said that elections, which restore trust, strengthen democratic legitimacy, as well as pave the way to lasting peace and stability, must be encouraged. This is what 12 million men, women, and children in Haiti are hoping for. Today, 7 of Haiti's 10 departments are ready for electoral activities without any major security impediments. She said that the deployment of the Gang Suppression Force, GSF, in the 3 remaining departments is absolutely vital to guarantee that every Haitian citizen can exercise his or her fundamental right to choosing his or her leaders freely without impediments. And internationally, the BBC reports that U.S. President Donald Trump has imposed a 50% tariff on a wide range of goods imported from Canada in retaliation for what he called unequal treatment of U.S. cars, dairy, and alcohol. Everyday consumer items like wine and hockey sticks and industrial goods such as cement are among the goods targeted. However, several key exports will be spared, such as energy, potash, critical minerals, and fish. Prime Minister Mark Carney responded by saying Canada stood ready to intensify trade talks with the U.S. in the coming weeks. The White House said the duties would take effect in 30 days. It marks a major escalation in trade tensions between the North American neighbors. The tensions have since been simmering since Trump returned to office in January of 2025 and unleashed a wide-ranging global program of tariffs. Tariffs are taxes on imported goods that are paid to the government by companies bringing in foreign products. The U.S. Supreme Court ruled earlier this year that many of Trump's tariffs imposed globally under emergency powers were illegally enacted. But this latest action on Monday night uses a different obscure law that is untested in court. Canada, which is one of the U.S.'s closest trading partners, was one of the few countries to retaliate last year against Trump's tariffs. It placed a 25% levy of its own on about $30 billion Canadian dollars worth of U.S. goods brought into Canada. Carney later dropped some of them. The news is powered by... Looking for the perfect wine to complement your events this season? Then here's an idea. 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

0: chances of winning. 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

And you're tuned to the Mid-Morning Rendezvous here on The Light. It is a wet Tuesday morning on the outside. Heavy overnight showers and into this morning. But I trust you're having a wonderful day. And thank you so much for always keeping us company. It is 9:32 on the clock. Let me share today's affirmation with you. It says, something special awaits you every day. All you need to do is recognize it and make the most of it. I'll say that again. Something special awaits you every day. All you need to do is recognize it and make the most of it.

0: 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After
1: all that we've been... Jamaica, Grenada, Carriacou, P.T. Martinique, Trinidad and Tobago, Cayman Islands, St. Lucia, St. Vincent and the Grenadines, Barbados, the Bahamas, St. Kitts, Nevis, the Virgin Islands, St. Thomas, St. John, St. Croix. All tuned in and logged on.
0: It's now time for today's traffic watch in and around the vicinity of the new Demerara River Bridge. And today's weather outlook, let's head over to the bridge to see what is happening there as we speak. On the eastern end of the Demerara River, pretty light traffic in that vicinity. Same can be said for the western end of the bridge. Of course, it's a wet morning in that vicinity.

Let's head out further to see what's happening at the Jaguar roundabout. Pretty light traffic there too, as well as the Mandela roundabout. It's busy, but yeah, traffic's moving nicely along. Let's take a look at today's tide. The low tide was at 8 hours of 51 at a height of 2.42 meters. Low tide will be at 14 hours of 54 at a height of 1.24 meters. For today's weather outlook, cloudy skies expected throughout Guyana with scattered to occasional showers, isolated thunder showers, and possibly over regions 1 and 7 in the early afternoon. Rainfall is expected to be less than 20 mm. Sunset, 18 hours, 12. And we're kicking off another segment of music right here on the Mid-Morning Rendezvous. Very cool day on the outside. And of course, we have the music to keep you company.

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10: 9 hours of 56 on the clock. We're inching closer to that 10 o'clock hour. Yes, we're about to wrap up this, the first hour of the show. Then, of course, I'll bring you some of the stories making the headlines at the top of the hour.

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Let me share with you some of the stories making the headlines. Independent marine casualty investigation must be done into MV Barima tragedy. MP Walton Desire, President assures there will be a time for accountability in MV Barima ferry tragedy. 27 confirmed dead with 83 still missing in MV Barima ferry tragedy. APNU, WPA and AFC call for EGIL to be removed and for Independent Commission of Inquiry into MV Barima's tragedy.

MV Barima disaster. This is another headline. Death toll could reach 110. Promising Burmese cricketer dies after crashing into tractor. Fire destroys upper flat of South Road building. Calls grow for Agil to go. Brace yourself for the coming days, President tells nation after MV Barima tragedy. Police search opposition leader's friendship property as Paper Short's murder probe continues. Opening of the National Tushaus Council Conference, now set for today. Britain's new Prime Minister Andy Burnham vows to end years of instability. Ghana, key global FPSO hotspot, Rystad report. Brazilian stabbed to death in Region 7 back dam, one in custody. PM vows a tougher enforcement of maritime regulations. Oh dear. MV Barima tragedy, MYO remains ready to provide assistance and support. President Ali vows a thorough and independent probe into MV Barima tragedy, pledges full support to grieving families. GPF investigating fraudulent traffic fine scams, urges public to stay alert. Republic Bank CPL stands with Ghana amidst MV Barima tragedy. TNT Barima tragedy. MV Barima tragedy. TNT deploys Coast Guard and surveillance aircraft to aid in search and rescue efforts. Families cling to hope as a search continues for missing persons. 40 Cubans escaped unharmed after fire guts South Road building. Venezuelan duo busted with cocaine, ganja and a toy gun. $16.4 million, a climate smart model farm showcases future of agriculture in Region 5.

wife stabs husband to death during argument. Sacrifice will never be forgotten. Wall run on fallen police heroes. Over $100 million to be invested in sawmill projects. There are going to be consequences. VP affirms an update on NTC on tragic MV Barima. Vessel located, search and rescue operation remains in effect.

the call that never came. Son waits for news of mother, stepfather missing in MV Barima tragedy. Mother's desperate wait for children and nieces missing after MV Barima tragedy. Stranger gives his life to save mother and baby after MV Barima disaster. Twelve specialist divers among 15-member support team from French Guiana. Family's journey to bury mother ends in heartbreak. Fishermen race into darkness to save drifting survivors.

$35 million Wisma Mackenzie Bridge 3 months behind the schedule. Technical issues on approach being addressed. Opposition parties demand accountability, calls grow for independent probe into MV Barima tragedy. Regional leaders, foreign missions offer support and condolences after MV Barima tragedy. GPF recommends raising fine for illegal parking of heavy-duty vehicles countrywide from $5,000 to $50,000. And those are among some of the stories making the headlines. 8 past the 10 o'clock hour. And welcome down to the second hour of the mid-morning rendezvous here on the light. If you've just joined us, top of the morning to you. Miss Elsa Pitt Barley, how are you doing? McLean, Shelly Sue, good morning to you.

And yes, to that, to your question, Shelley, I do not know anyone personally, but I know people who have relatives who were involved in the tragedy. Just this morning, my friend was telling me that her friend's brother's body was recovered early this morning. So yes. Winston, good morning to you too. Lovely Lavorne, good morning to you and all our WhatsApp family members, and thank you for checking in. Always checking in. And for all of you who are just listening and enjoying the program, good morning to you as well. Whether you're listening to us on traditional radio or using any one of our listening platforms or online streaming platforms, I should say, good morning to you. Whatever part of whichever continent you're on, hope you're having a splendid day today. In some places, it might be the afternoon, so good afternoon to all of you.

Summer isn't measured in degrees, it's measured by how fresh you feel. 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
2: It is just about 10 hours, 35, and we are really dealing with catastrophe beyond our imagination. And I'm sharing this here with you about, let me see, this GPS reading says 10 hours, 20. All right, so that's about 16 minutes ago. Two more bodies were discovered. It says here an adult and a child. The bodies of an adult and a child was discovered. And based on the GPS shared by the leader of the opposition, it's about 41.7 miles out. All right, that's the distance. And they have the readings there with Northwest and everything. So on the leader of the opposition's Facebook post, it said, just found a child and an adult. The Guyana Defense Force, please come to this location. All right, so they're discovering more bodies every single day. Man, we continue to pray that everyone, even if they're not found alive, they can and will be accounted for. So we'll continue to monitor the situation, the developments. So yes, that's the latest I've seen so far. The first two recovered this morning. Minutes ago, because my friend said her friend's brother's body was discovered earlier this morning. All right, so yes, bodies continue to float, as we say. And I hope all can be retrieved in a timely manner. All right, 10 hours at 37 on the clock. I have some more information to share with you, but I'll do so intermittently.

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2: 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And it came to you with the kind compliments of the St. Joseph Mercy Hospital. And remember, your first wealth is, yes, your health.

0: It's just about 7 minutes past the 11 o'clock hour. And we are into the third and final hour of the show for today, Tuesday, the 21st of July, 2026. And I want to share some information with you. Of course, on the maritime disaster that we are witnessing. No blame game, but I'm just going to share a little bit of information with you, because if I start to vent, that'll be another story, because you know it's so disturbing. And you guys know when I'm ready to vent, I can. But no, we want to give those affected the opportunity to grieve, and you know we have to keep it positive. And I did say that on Monday, yesterday. We have to keep it positive because people do not need negativity during this time. But what I want to share with you this morning, maybe two persons or survivors recounting their experience. And man, it's really, really heart-wrenching. Unbelievable. All right, let me share this one here with you. Man, I had to really compose myself after listening to this. And this is just a minuscule from what persons actually experience. Listen to this.
1: Me been sit on my daughter been sleeping and my son been in the hand. So now when the boat canting, then me rush my daughter, hold him up, try to swim up, like come up to catch breath. Then somebody just rush out my hand and some my daughter got. Somebody push out on my hand. Not after mom and dad, you're not mom and dad.
2: What happened to your son?
1: My son, alright.
2: And how were you rescued? How you survived?
1: Well, a man pulled up on a vandalin, and he see me and he gave me the vandalin roll for me hold up with me and my baby. And sudden, so he just drunk it right and he in front of me then. Gando. And whole night me hold up on the vandalin with my son.
0: Wow. My goodness. This is another account.
3: Thought the time till 7 o'clock next month in the sea. Yeah.
4: Then the boat start to come out and look plenty boat. And eventually one come straight to us and collect us. Yeah.
3: And they pray whole night up pray.
4: Whole night. Don't stop praying.
3: Somebody come to rescue me.
4: Scream for holler for help, make you hose up.
3: Someone down be hollering like me attack like that.
4: I would blow whistle.
3: Whistle would die. Even though the collapse already. Because yeah. The time we're in the water. You told me the collapse already.
0: Another, these are two young men recounting their experience on the MV Barima. You know, and sometimes we sit in our nice air conditioning office like I am right now. We have, as I was talking to the staff here at Light FM, we have not even an iota of knowledge as to what the indigenous population goes through. We do not have a clue. Sometimes some of us are now hearing about a journey such as that, and persons have been doing it for decades. And you know, so it's heart-wrenching. And we continue to pray for those who would have lost the loved ones. They continue to recover bodies and thank the Lord for those who survived this ordeal. And they they will have lots of stories to share until I don't know when. You know, and listen, listen to this one here now. And you know what? We on the light, all we do is put the information out there and you take it and do whatever it is you want to do with it.
5: Has left Port Calcutta and it's coming to Guyana. That boat will service the Georgetown Region 1 route, making stops at Mabiruma, Marawana, Port Kaituma. And that will replace the MV Berrima and the MV Kimbia that presently traverse those routes. Mr. Chairman, the new vessel that is expected to come in stream would be the MV Malaysia, which is en route to Guyana. It has left Port Calcutta and it's coming to Guyana. That boat will service the Georgetown Region 1 route, making stops at Mabiruma, Marawana, Port Kaituma. And that will replace the MV Berrima and the MV Kimbia that presently traverse those routes.
0: So my question, one question I have, why is it still then? Why then is it was Berrima, MV Berrima, still on the waters? That's my only question. Why was it still? After telling the Parliament, the 20th Parliament, that is what's going to happen. That was the 60th sitting, of the 12th Parliament of Guyana. It was said on a Tuesday, January 31, 2023. That was said then. Why is it, my question, is it that only now and the boat was still plying that route? Why? You know, you when I say I could vent, yes, I can, but I wouldn't, because you know what? That's not the place and the time, of course, because people are going through a whole lot. So let us let the chips fall where they may. I said, Light FM, we always share the information with you. Then you do whatever it is you want to do with this. But in all of this, I came across this quote, or two quotes rather, and I will share them with you because, you know, it's relevant for the time in which we live. It says, and this too had to do with what that young mother said after losing one of her children. She was able to save one, and that gentleman, may his soul rest in peace, he gave his life so that she and her sons can be saved. Would you have done that if you were in that position? And she said it. You heard her say it. She saw him go down right in front of her, down into the water, right in front of her. Imagine what was going through his mind. Do I save myself or do I give this mother and this young child the opportunity at a life? What was going through his mind at that time when he handed her that ventilator to say, listen, look, hold on to that. And imagine what was going through her mind when she saw him go down, because obviously he didn't resurface. So my. But I came across this and let me share it with you. The act of dying is a lonely one, but the grief of those left behind is a crowded room of silence. Think about that. The act of dying is a lonely one, but the grief of those left behind is a crowded room of silence. You know, those who save lives, will have their lives saved in the end. Definitely. Just about 17 minutes past the 11 o'clock hour, and we have to pay some bills, and when we come back, we'll have some more music coming your way. And of course, I have my eyes glued to all the reliable sources, so if there's any additional information that's out there that you, our listeners, need to know, I will definitely share it with you. All right, let's take a quick break, and when we come back, more music for you. Stay with us.

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2: And during the time when I was sharing some of the headlines, I shared this one here with you, the MV Barima tragedy. Family's journey to bury mother ends in heartbreak. Imagine there was a casket on the steamer heading to the Northwest District when it capsized. All right, so what was meant to be a final farewell to a beloved mother has instead become another heartbreaking chapter in the MV Barima tragedy. Percy France is among those still missing after the passenger vessel capsized off Guyana's coast on Saturday night while traveling from Georgetown to Port Kaituma. France was accompanying the body of his 47-year-old accompanying the body of 47-year-old Thelma Bovell, who had died from medical complications, so she could be laid to rest in her hometown. Traveling with them were Bovell's children, 20-year-old Joan and Kevin, along with other relatives who had gathered to say their final goodbye. Instead, the family found themselves fighting for their own lives when the vessel capsized about 7 miles offshore. Joan survived the ordeal by clinging to a section of the vessel's bridge cover for hours in the darkness before rescuers reached her early Sunday morning. Her brother also survived. Her father, however, remains missing. The family's search for closure has now been overshadowed by agonizing uncertainty as relatives wait for news of Percy France while also mourning Thelma Bovell, whose funeral journey ended in one of Guyana's worst maritime disaster. This story is one of many personal tragedies emerging from the sinking of the MV Barima, where families already coping with loss have been plunged into an even deeper nightmare. Imagine that. Wow. Only who feels it knows it. I can tell you that. Only who feels it knows it. Imagine you prepping to lay your loved one to rest. Then, among that grief and heartache, you have another family member missing from a tragedy that could have been avoided, clearly. Let us continue to keep these folks in our prayers, people. We need it. Guyana needs it. 11 hours 34.

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0: This is the newsroom for Tuesday, July 21, 2026. In the headlines, two men who read the sea and found the MV Barima, five Chinese nationals arrested, and man 28 dies in Dartmouth village incident. The details after the break.
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0: With the news, I am Lizina Yearwood. Good day. As expert rescue vessels crisscrossed the Atlantic searching for the missing MV Barima, two brothers relied on something no radar, sonar, or satellite could provide: decades of reading the sea. For veteran Essequibo fisherman Harish Singh, his younger brother Dhyanrain Singh, the ocean tells its own story. It was that instinct that helped them become the first civilians to reach survivors after the passenger and cargo vessel capsized late on Saturday. About 24 hours later, the same instincts led them to the Barima's resting place beneath the sea, providing a breakthrough that transformed the search into a recovery operation. Their discovery gave authorities the location they needed to begin recovering victims and piecing together what happened aboard one of Guyana's worst maritime disasters. On Sunday morning, the brothers helped direct search efforts towards the waters off Hackney, where they believed survivors would have drifted. They later spotted the flashing locator light, known among fishermen as the Winky, attached to a life raft. Around it were exhausted passengers who had spent hours in the open sea. Their boat rescued 11 survivors before returning to shore with several children who urgently needed medical attention. But it was yesterday's mission that would prove decisive. While official search teams scanned a wide stretch of ocean, the brothers focused on something almost invisible, a faint line of oil stretching across the water. According to Harish, eventually, he saw one little spot of oil and a very rank smell. Moments later, the sea confirmed what they feared. Bodies began rising to the surface. The Guyana Coast Guard, which arrived afterwards, began recovering the victims while the fishermen remained on the site until nightfall. Five Chinese nationals have been arrested and will soon face the courts due to their alleged involvement in illegal mining and the subsequent discovery that they overstayed their permitted time in Guyana. In a release, the Guyana Police Force said the Chinese nationals are ages 34, 53, 31, 59, and 50. The individuals were initially arrested on June 16, 2026, at the Rock Creek mining area, Puruni Region 7, during an enforcement operation after they were allegedly found engaged in illegal mining activities. Checks of their travel documents revealed that they had overstayed their permitted time in Guyana. They were subsequently charged and processed to appear in court. Kelton Ben, a 28-year-old resident of Dartmouth Village, Essequibo Coast, died yesterday afternoon after he was believed to be electrocuted. In a release, police headquarters said preliminary inquiries revealed that Ben had gone to use an outdoor toilet situated at the back of the yard. After he failed to return, a relative went in search of him and found him lying motionless next to a chicken coop. An electrical wire had been connected from the house to the chicken coop several months earlier to provide lighting. It is believed

0: that the man was electrocuted. Additionally, a 9-year-old boy and a 6-year-old girl, who were subsequently seen shaking while leaning against the structure, were taken to the Lima Regional Hospital, where they were admitted for observation. Ben was also taken to the regional hospital, where he was examined and pronounced dead by a doctor on duty. In the region, since last week, rain has lashed the typically northern regions of Chile, where such intense levels of precipitation are highly unusual. At least 10 people have died, 17 have suffered injuries, and 4 have been reported missing, according to the director of Chile's National Emergency Service. Over 1,100 homes have been destroyed or severely damaged due to the extreme weather, according to the official figures. The increasingly serious conditions prompted the president to declare a state of emergency in the affected areas yesterday. And finally, on the international scene, US President Donald Trump has imposed a 50% tariff on a wide range of goods imported from Canada in retaliation for what he called unequal treatment of US cars, dairy, and alcohol. Everyday consumer items like wine and hockey sticks and industrial goods such as cement are among the goods targeted. However, several key exports will be spared, such as energy, potash, critical minerals, and fish. Prime Minister Mark Carney responded by saying Canada stood ready to intensify trade talks with the US in the coming weeks. The White House said the duties would take effect in 30 days. It marks a major escalation in trade tensions between the North American neighbors. And that's the news for the moment. The details can be found at newsroom.gy. I am Lizina Yearwood. 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
3: 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The Guyana Bible College offers courses for a useful understanding of the scriptures. The college offers a two-year preliminary and advanced certificate in Bible and ministry for a serious in-depth introduction to the Bible. 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That's Dr. C. Posad on WhatsApp at 803-586-7233 or Amanda Lakram on 672-4092. 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

It is 1300 hours in Guyana and across the Eastern Caribbean. As I say good afternoon to you and welcome down to the Afternoon Delight Show. It is Tuesday the 21st of July. And I trust that your day is going well so far. It is a bit overcast on the outside. We had a little bit of rain earlier and then some sunshine. And now it is overcast again. So it looks like we will be having some more rain throughout the day. Nevertheless, I am here with you to keep you company and keep you entertained right here on 104.1 Light FM. Do remember the number to get me in studio is 650-5483. That is plus 592-650-5483. I'm your host Mighty Mike and I will be bringing you non-stop great music for your listening pleasure. So make sure you stay tuned in, stay locked on and enjoy. Also send me a message on WhatsApp, let me know who you are and where you're listening to the program from. So keep me company as I keep yours on this beautiful Tuesday afternoon.

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0: It is 14 hours 4:04 as we say good afternoon to Shelly Sue, who is joining all the way from New York. Saying good afternoon, Mighty Mike. Exceptional music today. Very fitting through in the time of sadness. Angela is joining, saying good afternoon, Light Family. This is Angela locked in from Los Angeles. Praying for Guyana. Good afternoon, Mighty Mike, and I hope you're doing just fine. I'm sending out prayers to those families affected by the Barrymore disaster. It reminds me of the Son Chapman disaster, but I am enjoying the music and listening for updates.
1: So glad I stay right here with you.
0: That is from Winston Joseph. McLean Chesney is joining, saying good afternoon, Mighty Mike. Locked in, it's light rain here. Joining from New York. Patricia is saying good afternoon, Mike. Nice soft songs, a blessed day to you.

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Rihanna Passard is simply said out belated birth anniversary greetings to Anita Spencer, who celebrated yesterday. Greetings from her husband Satish, children Ariel and Luke, wishing Anita Spencer blessings.

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It is 15 hours for the 6 Indian and across the Eastern Caribbean. And this is where we have to pull the curtains down on the show for today. The 21st of July. But before we go, good afternoon, Mighty Mike. I'm indeed having an enjoyable afternoon with your selections. Wow, it's really great for our day. Real smooth and sweet. Have a great and wonderful afternoon. This is from Claudia. Look inside your heart. You don't have to be afraid of what you want. Well, I hope that you continue to enjoy the remainder of your afternoon. Do remember, we have Deborah Francis coming up with Easing Into Evening. So make sure you stay tuned and stay.

Stay locked in. I will be back with you on Thursday from 1300 hours or 1 p.m. But until then, I'll leave you with this one by Mariah Carey, So Do It Joy. This one is called Hero. And this is goodbye for now. Yeah.

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1: Greetings to you. Good afternoon. It is Tuesday, July 21, 2026. Welcome to Easing Into Evening. It is another day in the land of the living. And while we are alive, there are some folks who are alive but grieving. And we grieve with them as well. We mourn with them. We have to wrap our arms around them. Ensure you hold them in prayer, because this is a very, very tragic time. Very devastating period in our history. We would have had the Madia catastrophe, but this is becoming something that is unraveling right before our eyes. So ensure that you pay attention to the news. Ensure that you keep the families, all of those directly and indirectly, in your prayers. It is something. We've never experienced this before, but we all can pray, and I hope that you will certainly lift them up today, as you do every single day, or as I'm asking you to do every single day going forward as well. More bodies would have been recovered. And in fact, 3 days of national mourning would have been declared starting from tomorrow. But we'll talk some more about that. However, welcome to Easing Into Evening. We've got some sober music to keep you company as you get home. Hope that you will get home safely. Hope that you will wrap up your day, for those who will wrap up and leave at 16:30. Hope that you will wrap up and you will head home, and you will get home safely as well. Remember to wrap your family a little tighter today. Hug them a bit tighter. Let them know that you love them, because the next moment is never promised. Here we are. Welcome to Easing Into Evening.

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0: 16 hours 53. Good afternoon to you. I hope that you are well today, or at least making the most of the day. And I hope that you will check in on your loved ones, ensure everyone gets home safely today. If it is that you're on your way home at the moment, just want to wish you well. It's afternoon traffic, so please be patient as you make your way up and down the coast and the east bank of Demerara as well. Lots of traffic, so please be careful and be patient. It's bumper to bumper traffic. Very cool afternoon. Would have had a downpour earlier, and it seems as though we'll have a shower later on, because it seems pretty overcast at this moment. But again, please get home safely, everyone, and ensure that you're observing the rules of the road. A Jaguar roundabout, it doesn't seem overcast at all, but in the east bank of Demerara, does seem overcast. In Georgetown, central Georgetown, that is, does seem overcast. But at this end of the east bank, not at all. Seems very bright. On the east coast as well, they have clear skies relatively, but at the same time, seems as though we'll have a downpour later on. Nonetheless, get home safely, everyone. And if today's your birthday, happy birthday to you. If it's your anniversary, happy anniversary as well. Just want to wish you well. And remember to, let's all be responsible. We're going through a national crisis. So ensure that when you're sharing, if you're sharing information, if you're on social media, whichever one, ensure that you're sharing accurate information. Ensure that you're not sharing images of dead bodies, of mutilated bodies, of anything that will cause even more damage, even severe trauma to the already existing trauma of the families and friends awaiting word on their loved ones. So please be very mindful of that. This is in respect, because you don't want to cause undue trauma all over again, or even more. Today, actually, a listener on another station, his mother was part of the passenger crew who traveled via the ferry, and that was just so heartbreaking. He is just devastated. And, you know, I didn't know of anyone who was directly affected, but now that I know, it's really hard. And he's usually a very joyful, very, very joyful person, always sending lots of love and giving of himself and blessing people and so on. And he is just absolutely devastated, you know. So, again, keep those family and friends in your prayers. Wrap them around and just send strength to them. They need all the strength as much as we can give. And, of course, his strength is made perfect in our weakness. So pray that the Almighty strengthens them to get through this process. The grieving is going to be something, you know. And in fact... That leads me to this tomorrow. From tomorrow, there will be 3 days of national mourning declared following the MV Barima tragedy. This was reported earlier. And tomorrow, the national flag shall be flown at half mast at government buildings and other appropriate locations. It will also be observed as a national day of prayer, with a national day of prayer and remembrance at the Kingston Seawall, Georgetown. There's also a night of reflection and prayer to be held in Port Kaituma on Thursday, July 23, and in Mabaruma on Friday, July 24. And religious organizations, civic groups, and citizens across Guyana are also encouraged to host candlelight vigils and moments of prayer during the period of national mourning. The full proclamation will be published in the Gazette, already published in the Gazette. I was reading those news stories. Just wanted to keep you updated as to the line of activities in the coming days as well. And again, just keep all those in your prayers. Just keep all of the family members in your prayers, okay? It's going to take some time, but we'll get through this together. Alrighty, so I want to say hi to McLean Chesney. How are you this afternoon, sir? Locked in, he says it's raining, thunderstorms, and everything happening at his end. He's sending deepest sympathy to the relatives and friends of those affected. Thank you, McLean. Charmin is also with us, and she said she cannot come to grips with the tragedy that Guyana has experienced, emotionally drained. We all are. We all are. I tell you, we all are. I was sitting on my shift this morning. It just felt like an extended shift. When I was done, it was like, whew, it's done. But oof, it felt, you know, because persons were calling and sharing their experiences and so on and their frustration to her. To listen to the frustration of the ordinary Guyanese is just something, I tell you. So yes, let's all pray for Guyana. Compton Braffitt is also with us, and he says, great programming for the tragedy. I'm happy that you are enjoying. I'm trying to give a mix. Don't want to have you become too emotional. I'm trying to give you some hope as we process all of what is happening in and around our country. But stay with us. I appreciate that. Winston Joseph is also with us, and you're most welcome. He's just thankful that the station is keeping updated on the recoveries and so on. Yeah, let's all pray. Let's all pray for those family members. It's going to be a long walk, a very, very long walk. Miss Angela, good afternoon to you. I'm good. I'm good. Thank you for asking. And I hope that you're well too. And yes, indeed. Yes, indeed. Andrew Beresford, good afternoon to you, sir. No, in fact, this has been updated. This was released since last night. So, oh, he says that a candlelight vigil in remembrance of the victims of the MV Barima tragedy in Guyana is being planned for Friday, July 24th, 6:30 at a church and the church in Utica Avenue, at church in Utica Avenue, Brooklyn, New York. And more information to come from Andrew Beresford. Well, that is good. So thank you, Andrew, for sharing that with us. I thought you were sharing the information because that information there has been updated. Yes, it'll be good if you guys have the updated info as well. Miss Carmen Sandbash, how are you this afternoon? Yeah, the bodies are floating as we speak. I think there's some sort of, I'd rather not comment on it. However, the bodies are coming up to the surface of the ocean. And it's just a matter of coordination now to get it to the point of, you know, identification and so on and so forth. But I think that they have some sort of conflict in terms of who is responsible, who is not, who identified, who should not. Those sorts of, yeah, for me, it's just get it done. You know, that's all we need to do is get it done and have the people have an honorable funeral so that their family and friends can say goodbye to them in an honorable way. It doesn't matter who does it. To me, like whoever does it, it does not matter. Once they're doing it in accordance with the laws of Guyana, once they're doing it in accordance with safety, health and safety protocols and so on, it doesn't matter. But listen, it is what it is. We are dealing with it. And indeed, we all have to. Like I said, the most we can do is pray. Let's just pray for our country so that good sense will prevail, so that the right decisions will be made, so that those family and friends who are affected will be covered. That's what we want them, because we all are walking through it with them together. So let's all keep them in our thoughts and in our prayers as well. At some point, we'll have to move beyond thoughts and prayers. But for now, let's talk about how we can support them and just give them strength and wisdom and guidance and love and peace and all the good things that they need to process this. Mr. Damon, how are you this afternoon, sir? I'm happy to hear from you. It is a very, very terrible situation, but we will get through it together. So thank you for being with us, and you have yourself a great afternoon as well. All right, guys. 17 hours to it is. Let's get to the next segment.
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0: Good afternoon to you. Welcome to another hour of Easing Into Evening, where we talk about things relative, welcome to the recommendation, where we talk about things relative to your personal and your professional development. And this month, we're talking about travel, giving you some tips to enable you to enjoy your holiday, because traditionally, this is holiday time. Persons are traveling in and around Guyana as well as out of Guyana. Some for the very first time, others second, third, fourth, you know, they've traveled. And we're just sharing some tips so that you can become aware of some of the considerations that should be had when you are traveling. Traveling is fun, it's exciting, it's all of that and more. But at the same time, safety and considerations relative to just general knowledge, so key. And today, I just want to touch back on safety, and this is with regard to your hotel room. Now, I did say last week that not all hotels are equal, not all accommodation facilities are equal, and it's important that we become aware of this and also be vigilant when we travel. There have been so many reports of hidden cameras in rooms, of people's privacy being violated, of compromises relative to security, whether it's a lock, whether it's a window, you know, those sorts of things that we sometimes take for granted because we assume that it's a hotel. Hotel has security and all will be well, but not always. So I just would like to bring your attention to some areas relative to your accommodation that you should consider when you are traveling. Let's get to it. This is the recommendation.
1: Your hotel room isn't safe? Well, fellow travelers, I have a 30-second check that you can do in any hotel room, whether it's the Hilton or it's Hans Guest House anywhere in the world. And the first thing it is when you get into your hotel room, you check the door and you check the locks. That means you're making sure the door shuts, and you want to check, does the door shut on its own or do I have to pull it closed? Because a lot of people just assume that those doors will close on their own, and it's not always the case. You want to check that. Also, check the locks. Many people feel, oh, the door can only be opened with a key. I don't need to use the supplemental locks. Believe me, it is a lot easier than you think to bust into hotel rooms, okay? I've had friends who have been robbed during the night and didn't even realize it. I've had friends where their hands snuck in and undid the chain. You really want to make sure you check the locks on there. Check the deadbolt, check the chain. How far does it open, you know, with a chain? The deadbolt, does it click? If the deadbolt just moves over, well, here's the thing. If it just moves over, that means if they shake the door a lot, it can actually start moving the deadbolt back if it's a cheap deadbolt. So you want to make sure it turns and locks, okay? Also with the door, check the people. Is it looking outside, and what all can you see right outside with that people, okay? Because sometimes the peoples are just like a hole, or somebody might be nefarious and turn it the other direction. So sometimes maybe you have a little post-it note you put over that people so you don't have to worry about it. Now, the next thing I want you to check, if there's an interior door in there that goes to the next room, check that it shuts all the way and it can be locked and that deadbolt is locked. And I want to tell you, if there are issues with that interior door or the door to the outside, go and ask the hotel to move you to another room, because that is probably the biggest safety things I kind of worry about. Now, the next thing what you do, you're going to go to the window, or if there's a balcony, you're going to check the windows. Can I open them? Do they open? One, do they open? And if they do, how are they locked closed? And can I lock them closed? You want to check that. The balcony doors, are they balconies that are a sliding door that just has a little clicker down to lock it? You want to make sure you have it locked. Why? Well, you may say, well, I'm on the second or third floor. What's the big deal? You'll be surprised how nefarious people can be. My friends from the Canary Islands on the third floor of their hotel, and someone snuck in through the balcony and robbed them that way. Okay, so you want to check that. Next thing I want you to do is just scan the room. Look around. How does it look? Because if a room is dirty and not put together, that usually is a sign the hotel might not be caring about cleanliness, but also probably not caring as much about safety, so you wanna see that. So make sure you go in the bathroom, you check things there. Hopefully it's just a floater, not a booby floater, not like a body floater in the bathtub kind of stuff. But you wanna check to make sure that's okay. Also, look under the bed. And I'm telling you, you will not enjoy what you find underneath your bed sometimes. No, it's not a dead body, but it could be other things there. But it's a good idea to check underneath there, because that's gonna give you an idea of how the room is set up. And after you do that, you might feel kind of comfortable. But another thing I want you to do is go and look on that emergency exit thing. A lot of the hotels will have that emergency exit plan on the door, right underneath the peephole. Look and see your best way out. Because I'll be honest with you, you might think, oh, I'm only on the second floor up. I'll be fine, I'll figure it out. No, because sometimes those emergency exits, those things are down the hall, around the corner. Or if you're in an old place like here in Europe, it might be a long way down the hall to find that emergency exit. And you do not want to be caught out not knowing where to go, because the elevators aren't going to be working. And the thing is, you might be in a high-rise hotel in New York and you still need to know. And then a last little thing, if you have a little bit more time, you can check to see if there's a safe and you can test the safe if it's working. And don't forget, always set a new passcode for the safe wherever you're gonna be, just to be safe with your stuff. But another thing I think is really important when you're looking at your room safety, trust your gut. If you don't feel comfortable with the people down the hall, if you don't feel comfortable how the room's set up, something feels off, there's an extra light on the fire alarm. Watch our video on hidden cameras. Do those things and maybe ask for another room, or sometimes you need to ask for a different hotel, because sometimes we felt not safe enough in our rooms. We actually have moved hotels. We lost the money, but I'm not gonna put myself in an unsafe situation, and I don't want you to put yourself in an unsafe situation. So please share this video with anybody.
0: So that's our recommendation for today. Just be very vigilant. Just ensure when you are checked in, you check out the room, okay? That's your prerogative, to check out the room, ensure that everything is okay and that you're comfortable, particularly if you're traveling by yourself. It's so important. And I got that from Walter's World, mind you, so you can check it out and check out his other videos as well. All right, thank you. That's our recommendation for today. I appreciate your company as always. I hope that I've been able to add some value to your life. Stay with us. We've got some bills to pay. And then we shall take you with some music along to 1745. We've got another exciting edition of Maroon Doi coming right up at 1745, followed by the news at 18 hours. We are easing you into this lovely evening.
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0: 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KFC, it's finger licking good.
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2: Previously on Murundoy, Simon woke Joy before daybreak to confess he hadn't seen Eva in 2 days, not since they argued over her leaving on a date with Jonathan in a revealing outfit. Joy stormed over in hysterics, jumping the fence when she found the gate locked, and burst into Simon and Pepper's house, blaming Simon for letting Eva leave naked and branding Pepper a reformed harlot over her past as a sex worker. Elsewhere, Myrtle debated visiting Coretta at the hospital when Pepper arrived with news of Joy's dramatics and Eva's disappearance. The women speculated Eva could be with Jonathan. Catalina feared she'd get pregnant, but Pepper held out that Eva was focused on university and had already discussed birth control. When Simon finally reached Jonathan, he claimed he hadn't heard from Eva since dropping her home 2 days prior. We return to Murundoy in celebration.
3: Shelly, you and Ignatius finally going on this vacation, girl?
4: Yes, girl, yes. Praise God. Catalina, Marla, Pepper, look how long me and Ignatius planning this vacation.
5: Shelly, girl, I'm so happy for you.
4: And I wish I could have carried out with me, but the least we could do is have lunch before we leave.
3: Don't worry, man. We can go on the cruise we always talked about.
4: Catalina, girl, I can't wait.
6: Pepper, does what?

0: dream vacations.
1: And guess what? It gonna be a girl's trip, and I gonna pay for everything.
2: Who else you expect to pay when you're married to the richest man in Marundoy?
0: And he don't play to remind everybody of that.
2: So true.
1: Listen, that is my Ignatius, all right?
3: But Shelly, here now, when Ignatius passed, girl, we even do with all the money and property and so.
1: But you forgetting Ignatius got his son and grandchildren. While he gonna left me good, most of the things wouldn't be going to Ryan and he children.
2: Well, I guess you can't vex it out.
3: Right, and you can still be okay for the rest of your life.
1: Mm-hmm. So much to be thankful for.
4: But Shelly, with how things going these days, we know that you're going to outlive Ignatius.
1: Mm-hmm. You got a point, you know.
4: Yeah, and he sees a set of young people dying out.
2: Mm-hmm. Me and Auntie Myrtle did discuss it the other night.
4: That is why people need to turn to God. It's some serious times we're living in now.
3: Mm-hmm. Yeah, it's very, very scary.
1: Mm-hmm. All right. We could go back to talking about happier things now, like my vacation.
2: All right. Sorry, hon.
3: Shelly girl, I just want you to enjoy it for all of week.
4: Yes, girl. Enjoy every moment of it. Life is too short.
1: Anyway, we sit on here talking and we ain't even order nothing yet. Like, y'all ain't hungry?
2: Yes, we starving.
3: Look, let me check this menu.
4: Y'all know I breastfeeding and I feel like I could eat a whole cow.
1: All right. Let me order.
5: Yes, Your Honor, you could buy a water pump from Spuds. They got strong, reasonable ones. Alright, let me know how you get through, right?
6: Hey, sis.
5: Alright, see you later. Bye. Oh, hey, Kimal. Buying something?
6: Well, I could buy Kavita. Yeah, I don't really have a lot of things for men.
5: Don't worry. We'll expand and have a wider range of things for men soon.
6: Okay.
5: So, you just came in to check on me, or are you looking for Sharona?
6: She's here?
5: No. What's up?
6: Actually, I'm glad she's not here right now. I want to discuss something with you.
5: What's that, Kimal?
6: How's business?
5: It could pick up a bit more, but we're not doing bad so far. We're gonna be putting some money into more ads.
6: That's good.
5: I'm determined to make this work, Kimal. Eventually, I want us to have branches in Essequibo, Burbies, Linden, and even Letem.
6: Wow, spreading across the country.
5: That is our dream.
6: So you and Sharona in this for the long run?
5: Of course. I wouldn't start a business if I wasn't.
6: Yeah, right. I get it. So, you and Sharona...
5: What about us?
6: Kavita, is there any truth to the rumors?
5: Look, Kimal, I'm not gonna lie. I do have feelings for Sharona.
6: But you know how inappropriate that would be.
5: Let me finish. I do have a crush on Sharona. However, she's not interested.
6: But even if she were, you know how awkward that would be, right?
5: Wait a minute. You're homophobic?
6: What? Kavita, no. I'm not homophobic. But Sharona was my girlfriend.
5: Oh, yeah.
6: You remember that little detail? I got her pregnant. She got an abortion. That whole drama.
5: Right. Okay.
6: You're my twin sister. How would it look that the girl who was my girlfriend is now with my sister?
5: I get you. You don't have to worry about that, though. Like I said, Sharona just wants to be friends and business partners.
6: Good.
5: I don't think she's over you anyway.
6: Oh, you really think so?
5: Oh, now you're smiling from ear to ear. I thought you were done with her.
6: I mean, yeah, we're done, but, you know.
5: So, you're not over her either.
6: I mean, when I think about it, the fact that I got a sexually transmitted infection from her, I mean, something terrible happened to her. She was sex trafficked and maybe I should have been a bit more forgiving.
5: Yeah.
6: Anyway, we both moved on with our lives, so.
5: Are you sure?
6: I mean, It's not like she wants me back or anything.
5: Kimal, you're fishing.
6: Is she dating anybody?
5: Whoa. You really got it bad, bro.
6: I mean, I've been thinking about her.
5: Okay.
6: I've been on a few dates recently and I don't know. There was no sort of connection, no chemistry, nothing.
5: Yeah, dating can be really hard.
6: Yeah, tell me about it. Like a lot of people are just interested in hooking up.
5: Yep.
6: Kavita, I want a meaningful relationship. Somebody I could vibe with, you know? I'm a guard though, to trust. Not just a hook up and then you never see the person again.
5: Yeah, I understand, bro.
6: You think I should shoot my shot at Sharona again?
5: Can I stop you?
6: You want to stop me?
5: Well, she just wants to be friends with me. And like I said, I don't think she's over you either. So, maybe.
6: Oh, okay.
5: You sure that's what you want to do, though?
6: I honestly can't stop thinking about her. It's crazy that in the heat of the moment, you say certain things and you swear you're not gonna go back. But when the dust settles, there she is. In your thoughts all day, and even in your dreams. You wake up in the morning, and the first thing you think about is her.
5: Shucks, bro.
6: Yeah. Maybe I said a bit too much.
5: Nah, I'm glad I know how you feel.
6: Please don't say anything to her.
5: I won't, Kimal.
6: Thanks. I need to build up the courage to tell her how I feel.
5: Yeah, I'm sure she'll be happy.
6: It's like we have a chance for a fresh start. No secrets, no oops babies. A chance to really get to know each other.
5: Yeah.
6: Maybe I am in love with her.
5: Maybe you are.
2: Wait, Pepper. Jonathan tells Simon he ain't see Eva either.
4: Yes, Catalina.
7: Yeah, sure, he telling the truth. Is Jonathan we talking about?
4: I don't know, Marlo.
1: He might be lying, you know. She could be right in the house with him.
4: I agree, Shelley. You think we should get a warrant to search your house?
1: Why not?
7: I agree. You need to find Eva.
2: I really hope you don't mess up she future by getting she pregnant. You know if she on birth control?
4: After the way I reacted the last time, she ain't talk to me about it again. But she might be.
2: She's starting university soon and she don't need that. Plenty of years ahead to marry and have children.
4: Girl, I would love that for her.
7: And Jonathan ain't exactly the best young man. Y'all know what Kavita been through with he. Even though he said he changed.
2: I really hope Eva turn up soon.
1: Get the police to search that boy house. I bet it's right in there today, you know.
4: Yeah. And things so tense right now with Simon and me. I still got a feeling, you know, he doing something behind me back.
2: Wait, you really think Simon could be cheating in the big age?
1: Some of these men don't ever done.
7: But why would Simon look to do that now?
4: I mean, ever since I had Caleb, we, you know, we haven't really been intimate.
1: Huh? Wow. Doctors say wait 6 weeks, but it's been a few months.
4: Yeah, I know. But, I mean, honestly, it's like, I don't really have the urge. I've been busy breastfeeding, pumping milk, taking care of Caleb. Who got time to think about sex?
2: Right.
7: Girl, I understand.
1: That's rough.
4: So maybe Simon just decides to go somewhere else?
2: Mm-mm. Pepper the big age? How much sex drive he could still have?
1: Listen, some men don't done till they're dead. I married to Ignatius.
2: Aye.
7: Well, me and Anil young, and sometimes even I don't be interested.
2: And here I am, celibate. Anyway, Pepper, I hope that's not the case with Simon. He too big for the dotishness.
4: Me too, girl.
1: And look, if Simon want play stressing you out, you're more than welcome to come back by me.
4: I might very well take up that offer, girl.
2: Oh, Pepper, you think he might be experiencing a bit of postpartum depression, though?
4: Yeah, I think so, you know.
2: You talk to your doctor about it?
4: Not really.
2: Maybe you should, you know.
7: There's something that we don't talk about enough. Some women could have postpartum depression for years.
1: Mm-hmm. And Pepe, if that is the case, you do whatever you need to do to get better. You know your girls are always here for you.
2: That's right.
1: You got a village.
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0: This is the newsroom for Tuesday, July 21, 2026. In the headlines, MV Barima tragedy, 41 bodies recovered, 77 persons rescued. President Ali declares 3 days of national mourning following MV Barima tragedy and MOE to expand new interventions to improve outcomes at 2027 NGSC. The details after the break.
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0: With the news, I am Lizina Yearwood. Good day. As of 1300 hours today, there have been 41 bodies recovered following the MV Barima tragedy. Additionally, a total of 77 persons have been rescued. The update was provided by Public Works Minister Juan Edgell in a Facebook post. Edgell said, "The first recovery for today was made at 10:15 hours. Between then and 1300 hours, 14 bodies were recovered. Up to last night, 27 had been recovered. So now, 41 bodies have been recovered in total. Meanwhile, the number of rescued persons now stands at 77. It was explained that the adjustment in the number of persons rescued mainly resulted from information being received from several different sources. As that information came in, it was carefully reviewed and verified to eliminate any duplication and provide a more accurate account of the number of persons rescued. The MV Barima, a passenger and cargo vessel, left Port Georgetown on Saturday afternoon and was heading to Port Kaituma in Region 1. Late Saturday night, tragedy struck. The tragedy has gripped the nation, but striking revelations have raised many questions. Public Works Minister Juan Edgell on Sunday night said officials initially believed that they were searching for 116 passengers and 17 crew members based on the official manifest. But investigations revealed that only 35 of the 67 rescued were listed on the passenger manifest, meaning 32 survivors were never officially recorded as passengers before the vessel left Georgetown. President Dr. Irfan Ali has declared 3 days of national mourning following the tragic loss of lives in the MV Barima incident, as the nation continues to grieve alongside the families and communities affected. The period of national mourning will be observed from tomorrow, July 22, through Friday, July 24, 2026, in honor of the victims of the tragedy. During this time, the national flag will be flown at half-mast on all government buildings and other appropriate locations across the country. As part of the observances, tomorrow, July 22, has been designated a National Day of Prayer. A National Day of Prayer and Remembrance will be held at the Kingston Seawall in Georgetown, bringing together citizens in solidarity to honor the lives lost and offer support to grieving families. The program of remembrance will continue with a night of reflection and prayer in Port Kaituma on Thursday, July 23, followed by another observance in Mabaruma on Friday, July 24. The Ministry of Education is set to introduce a series of new and expanded interventions aimed at improving outcomes at the 2027 National Grade 6 Assessment NGSA following this year's record-breaking performance, in which 20 students achieved the highest possible scores. Speaking on the Starting Point podcast recently, Minister of Education Sonia Parag said the ministry intends to build on the strategies that contributed to the historic results by introducing earlier interventions, strengthening teacher training, and expanding access to digital learning resources. She said several initiatives implemented over the past year led to significant improvements across subject areas, with mathematics showing particularly encouraging gains. She further noted that mathematics has traditionally been a challenging subject, not only in Guyana, but across the Caribbean, prompting the ministry to introduce targeted support programs for both students and teachers. In the region, the area burned in Brazil's Amazon in 2025 was far smaller in size than the previous year, according to the deforestation monitoring group Map Biomass. A Map Biomass report states that 3.1 million hectares of Brazil's Amazon were burned last year, compared with a record-breaking 15.8 million hectares in 2024. The amount of land burned in the world's largest rainforest last year covered the smallest area since Map Biomass records began in 1985. Protecting the Amazon was one of the pledges President Luiz Inácio Lula da Silva made when he was running for the office 4 years ago. These latest figures will be seen as a boost to his campaign for re-election in October. And finally, on the international scene, the Netherlands is set to ban imports of goods from illegal Israeli settlements in the occupied Palestinian territories. The Dutch government announced the final approval of a decree today. It will see the Netherlands ban the import, purchase, and sale of goods originating from unlawful Israeli settlements in the Palestinian territories from September 22. With the move, the Netherlands will join a small but fast-growing group of European countries acting unilaterally on an issue that is focused mainly on illegal settlements in the occupied West Bank. European Union member states remain divided on instigating a bloc-wide ban, despite several governments pushing hard for a common regime. And that's news for the moment. The details can be found at newsroom.gy. I am Lizina Yearwood. Thanks for listening.

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0: We start in Jamaica. Jamaica's Tourism Minister Edmund Bartlett has been named to the prestigious Most Influential People of African Descent Global Top 100 Travel, Tourism and Hospitality Edition Class of 2026. According to a release, the announcement was made by MEPAB on Global Africa Day in partnership with the Pine Awards Africa. The annual list recognizes 100 global leaders of African descent who are shaping the future of aviation, destination marketing, cultural storytelling, and hospitality. Bartlett's inclusion highlights Jamaica's continued leadership in global tourism and his decades of work advancing sustainable tourism, diaspora engagement, and destiny resilience. This recognition is not just for me, but for Jamaica and for the people whose warmth, culture, and resilience make our island the heart of global tourism, he said. Tourism must continue to be a vehicle for employment, for telling our stories, and for connecting the African diaspora to opportunity. This recognition is not just for me. That is according to the Honorable Minister. The Barbados government Tuesday said that the state funeral of national hero and former West Indies cricket captain Sir Garfield Sobers will take place on July 29 at the Kensington Oval. The cricket legend died last Friday at the age of 89. The state funeral for the Right Excellence Dr. Gary Sobers is going to be held at Kensington at 10 a.m. on July 29. This is the Mecca. This is where Sir Gary is best known. This is one of the iconic cricketing grounds. And so we will send him off in a Thanksgiving ceremony that will take place or take the format of a state funeral on the 29th of July. Health and Wellness Minister Lisa Cummings told the news conference. But we also have to acknowledge that he is our own. He is a Barbadian first and foremost. He is loved by our people. But he's also a family man, she said. And on that basis, we have also in the core planning team a representative of the family, the Sobers family, and that is the person of Lady Carol Jacobs, who is representing the family and ensuring that the family's wishes are incorporated in the planning of the state funeral. She added, Sir Gary, considered the greatest all-rounder in the sport of cricket, passed away at his home in Highgate Gardens, and since his death, the world has been paying tribute to the Barbadian and West Indian cricket legend. The United States said on Tuesday it was sending the first part of a $100 million aid package to Cuba as the island suffers a deep economic crisis on the pressure from Washington. A plane carrying prepackaged food and hygiene kits for up to 700 Cuban families was to depart from Miami, the State Department said in a statement. The aid will be delivered directly by the Catholic Church, circumventing Cuba's communist government to block any opportunity for regime diversion or theft, the statement said. Washington previously worked with Catholic intermediaries to deliver $9 million in aid to Cuba after parts of the island were hit hard by Hurricane Melissa. U.S. Secretary of State Marco Rubio proposed the $100 million package in May as the United States ramped up its pressure campaign against Cuba's communist leadership. That campaign has seen a steep ramping up of sanctions, an effective oil blockade, and the filing of criminal charges against former President Raul Castro, a key power broker on the island. The oil blockade has led to a severe fuel shortage and contributed to several nationwide blackouts in recent weeks. U.S. President Donald Trump has said that Cuba's leadership could be his next target following the January military option, which removed Venezuelan leader Nicolas Maduro, a key ally of Cuba, from power. Dominica's 2026-2027 national budget will be presented on Tuesday, August 4, when Parliament meets for the opening of a new session. According to a press release from the Cabinet Office, Minister for Finance, Economic Development, Climate Resilience and Social Security, Dr. Irving McIntyre, will deliver the national budget and table the estimates of expenditure for the financial year ending June 30, 2027, for Parliament's consideration and approval. outlining the government's proposed spending plans and priorities for the upcoming financial year. The presentation of the national budget forms one of the key events on Parliament's legislative calendar. The sitting will also feature the customary presidential address, which marks the start of a new parliamentary session. President of the Commonwealth of Dominica, Her Excellency Sylvanie Burton, is scheduled to deliver the address. Parliament is set to convene at 10 a.m. Members of the public will be able to follow the proceedings live through the Government Information Service and the Dominica Broadcasting Service, according to the Cabinet Office. Finally in the news, and this time, I beg your pardon. The government of Jamaica is intensifying consultations on Jamaica's framework for the religious use of cannabis, commonly referred to in legislation as the Sacramental Cannabis Framework. The consultations are aimed at strengthening governance, safeguarding legitimate religious rights, and preserving the integrity of the country's regulated cannabis industry. A proposal to transfer responsibility for the operational governance and administration of the religious cannabis framework to the Ministry of Culture, Gender, Entertainment and Sport was among several issues discussed during a high-level ministerial consultation held recently at the Ministry of Justice and Constitutional Affairs. The proposal is being considered in recognition of the framework's connection to Jamaica's religious and cultural heritage. Minister of State in the Ministry of Industry, Investment and Commerce, Honorable Delano Sivrite, told JIS News that the review forms part of ongoing efforts to improve policy clarity and coordination among agencies responsible for administering the framework. The consultation followed recommendations from the Cannabis Industry Development Task Force, chaired by Mr. Sivrite, which identified a need for greater policy clarity and stronger coordination in administering Jamaica's religious cannabis framework. The state minister said the review also provided an opportunity to ensure that the system remains balanced. He noted that discussions placed emphasis on the criteria for recognizing religious organizations, oversight arrangements, cultivation and possession limits, transportation requirements, approved cultivation lands and religious spaces, enforcement protocols and measures to clearly distinguish legitimate religious use of cannabis from Jamaica's regulated commercial cannabis industry. The stakeholders further examined the operation of the dangerous drugs, designation of land for cultivation of ganja for sacramental purposes, Amendment Order 2023, which allows recognized Rastafarian organizations and designated individuals to cultivate ganja for bona fide religious purposes on approved lands subject to prescribed conditions and regulatory oversight. Mr. Sivrite noted that further consultations will continue as the government works to modernize the governance of Jamaica's religious cannabis framework while protecting religious observance, strengthening regulatory certainty, and maintaining public confidence in the country's cannabis regime. And that has brought us to the end of the Caribbean News for today, Tuesday, July 21, 2026, which came to you compliments of Kestrel Guyana Inc. and LIAT. Thanks for joining us. I'm Deborah Francis.
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0: over. Deborah Francis, Romain Virgo representative of time, you know. 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
1: My friends, 18 hours 34, we're on our way out of the program. We've got the Big People Show coming up at 19 hours with Desiree Egill, Margaret Lawrence, and Simeon Prophet. And tonight, they've got a very special guest in the form of Shippy Motlong, Her Royal Highness, Princess Shippy Motlong of the... You don't...

All right, guys, I've just been reliably informed that there is a change in the focus of tonight's program on the Big People Show. So tonight, because of the prevailing conditions, circumstances in our country, they have shifted to talk about support, about how we can really get through this process of mourning and grief, immense grief that the country has been enveloped by. So tonight they will be exploring those options for you. And you can participate as well. You can call and share your stories, share your ideas, share your suggestions as well. So that's happening on the Big People Show tonight, starting at 19 hours. So I want to say hi to you wherever it is you are, Miss Patricia from Sophia. Indeed, let's pray for all of the family members and friends of those affected. Miss Brenda Boyce from Canada, how are you this evening? You're most welcome. She's saying thanks for keeping you guys informed. And she's lost for words in a moment she found out, but she says that we're all supporting all of the family members and friends who are grieving. And yeah, we all need to give ourselves a voice and to really express our grief as well. Grief is a very personal journey, I've learned. So we really need to ensure that we are channeling that in the right way. You know, you don't want to keep it in and then you burst like a bubble. So ensure that you are giving room, giving yourself grace to grieve and to process information as well. So thanks for sharing that with us, Miss Brenda Boyce from Nova Scotia in Canada. And you have yourself a great evening as well. Miss Pachula Paul from Ithaca Village is also with us. Good evening to you. Have yourself a good one. Miss Donna Wallace is also with us. And she says there's a candlelight vigil. She shared a poster with me. Oh, this is the one that was shared earlier by Andrew Beresford, I believe. So on Friday, July 24, the Guyanese American community leaders, they're inviting all of you in the diaspora to check out a candlelight vigil. And this is for the victims of the Barima tragedy, Barima MV Barima tragedy, on Friday, July 24, 6:30 p.m. And this is at a church and church in Utica Avenue, Brooklyn, New York. And you should go out and support. All right, so let's get back to some more music because those are all the messages we have got. Oh, Rihanna Passat is also with us. How are you this evening? I hope that all is well from Hatfield Street. And she says, let's all remember the family members and friends. Absolutely. Absolutely. All right, guys, let's enjoy some music. We've got the Big People Show coming up at 19 hours.

0: Deborah Francis, Ramin Virgo represent. Music for the people there.
1: I've got to go, my friends. Thank you all so very much for joining me today on Easing Into Evening. I appreciate your company as always. Winston Joseph, absolutely. I empathize. I feel what you're feeling, and I am with you on that. Ms. Brenda Boyce, God bless you as well, my dear. Michael Prince, good evening to you. And he says he has to compliment me on the selections of music play like always, but these 2 days would have been exceptional. Aw, he says, it's a sad time in our country and we have to be compassionate. Absolutely. Well, I'm happy that you have enjoyed my selections. Thank you so very much, sir, for keeping me company. Christopher De Freitas, the ambassador of love as well, is with us. Wanted to say special good evening to the staff here and also the folks of the Guyana National Printers Limited. He says, with heartfelt sympathy, we share in your sorrow. May you find moments of peace and healing to Guyana. Absolutely. Thank you so much. And we wish you guys well, too. And I did say tomorrow we start 3 days of national mourning in observance, but in commemoration of the victims of the MV Barima. I'll be with you on Thursday, God willing, in 16 hours. Let's do this again and have another edition of Easing Into Evening. I'm Deborah Francis. Good night. We've got a big people show coming up.

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1: And in Guyana, the time is 19 hours or 7 o'clock. And welcome to the Big People Show. I'm Maggie Lawrence.
2: And I'm Desiree Edjo.
1: And we are with
2: Operator Simeon.
1: Yes,
2: night, everyone.
1: Yeah, what a night.
2: Mm-hmm. Yeah, what a last couple of days.
1: It's been crucial.
2: It's cold, it's summer, it's sad. It's
1: oh, Lord, help me. Help us.
2: Oh, my Lord.
1: Help us, Father God. Help us.
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1: 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Mm-hmm.
2: If you'd like to get us on telephone, you can call us on 223-5483. That's the number you're going to use for calling us this week, this
1: evening.
2: Calling us. That's evening. The number you're going to use to call us this evening. Mm-hmm. Oh, my gosh.
1: It's okay. Settle in.
2: Ay, Lord, have his mercy.
1: We're going through it.
2: We're also going live on our Facebook page at The Big People Show. And hopefully we get some sound tonight. But when you join us on The Big People Show's Facebook page, please share it on your page so your family and friends can also join in on what we're going to be talking about this evening. We're also streaming live on www.lightfm.com. So tonight we're going to be, I was going to tell you a little bit more about our sponsors when I'm done telling you about what we're going to be doing this evening. Of course, we're going to, I don't think we're doing birthdays. Tonight we're going to be doing the Beacon of Light. We're standing with the relatives and friends of the victims of the MV Barima. And so we're going to offer you the opportunity to offer your words of comfort to family, to relatives, to friends, to people you know, people you may not know. We want to ask you to please keep it clean, just words of comfort for those persons who are affected by this. We don't want to know the history of the boat. We don't want to know, you know. We're not talking about that. We want to talk about people's lives who were affected. And to please share some words of comfort. If you do make this political, we're going to have to cut you off. It's as easy as that. The number is 223-5483. We're going to play some suitable music, music of comfort. We're going to talk a little bit about counseling. We're going to talk a little bit about what communities and friends can do to help and support in this time. And we're going to play some soothing music for you. That's what we're going to do this evening. Mm-hmm. We did have a guest, Her Royal Highness Princess Sepi. And we have rescheduled her for next week. She totally understands. We would not like to overshadow the work that she does and the fact that she's a princess visiting Guyana. So good night to Her Royal Highness, Princess Sepi, and hope you're having a good one. Good night to Juanita Woodman in Guyana. Good night, Juanita. You have a birthday coming up on Friday. Well, not Friday, on Tuesday, next Tuesday the 28th. But welcome to Guyana. Good night. Good night to Negla Helena. I hope you're watching and listening on your sofa. Good night to Reverend Joy. Hope you're back home safely. Reverend Dr. Joy Agnes, who's doing a wedding in Jamaica. So everyone have a wonderful one. So Mara's going to tell you about our sponsors, and then we're going to go to some music, and then we're going to start our discussion.
1: Yeah. And at 4 minutes after 7 o'clock, these sponsors would like to stand with us this evening on the Beacon of Light. Mm-hmm. And they send their condolences to the relatives, the friends, to us all. Because as a country, we are grieving this major disaster in our country. So we've got greetings of condolences, messages of condolences coming from Tri-Stone Auto Sales, located at 3 Durban Street between Chapel and Victor Streets. 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
2: 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Mm-hmm.
1: So we're going to start with some music, and we're going to try to join Michael Smith. That's the good pianist. Very popular guy. He used to be with the police force, and two of his brothers died in the tragedy. So he's going to join us on phone. And in the meantime, you can also call us on 223-5483 if you would like to send out your messages of condolence.

0: That's right, you are not alone at 10 minutes after 7. Michael Smith is online. Michael, welcome to the Big People Show. We want you to know that you are not alone in this time of grief. How are you doing, Michael?
1: I'm okay.
0: Yeah. So, Michael, and let me tell our listeners, Michael Smith is one of our excellent pan players. Yes, he has been with the police force for years. He's retired now and still teaches. And, you know, Desiree and I, because we were in the performing arts, we've been
2: seen and worked and worked and with Michael. Yes.
0: So when we heard, we had to reach out to him immediately. Michael, two of your brothers went down in the MV Barima. Could you give us our names? Mm-hmm. What are the names?
1: One is Kenneth Court and Neil Court.
0: Kenneth
2: and
0: Neil.
2: Oh, that's the canteen.
0: Yeah.
1: Mm-hmm. Kenneth Court and Neil Court.
2: Yeah. Okay, yes.
0: Mm-hmm. And they worked on board that boat?
1: Yeah, they work on the boat. Yeah, Neil Court, everybody would want you to do, and one will resemble me. Mm-hmm. Use a walker transport, yeah?
2: Yeah.
1: And you have transport, and you end up getting a canteen in here. Mm-hmm. And my other brother, he's here to come from Antigua, mm-hmm. and he's here to go work with you.
0: That's the little one.
1: Yeah, this is the little one, yeah? Mm-hmm. But last week, he said, he's feeling good. Mm-hmm. He said, he's just going to help me, but he pack it and then come back. Mm-hmm. I started them Thursday and Friday, yeah? Mm-hmm. So, the body must have Mexico. Mm-hmm. I said, he didn't go in. But if he tell me, you don't go nowhere.
2: Yes, oh my God.
1: So, when he go, I been for the function Saturday night, 10:20. I didn't know that no accident with no boat. The next morning when I go to church, my wife come and tell me that the boat collapsed with them thing 10:30 last night. I said, Mom, me and Kenneth is inside the boat. And the boat turned up on his side. Kai was in the cabin there. They get trapped here. Mm-hmm. The boat turned up on his side with them being out. The car told them to sleep in. Mm-hmm. The boat collapsed there. And me they're looking for them up to, we're looking for them since and things were finding yesterday. Mm-hmm. To find them.
0: Oh.
1: So I am my niece tell me that because I think very much. When my nephew go fighting, they said they're looking after the people them who been yesterday. Mm-hmm. They can't look them after now. That I come tomorrow. Mm-hmm. She tell me because they keep pissing your gun.
0: Ouch.
1: Mm-hmm. So somebody have to go to check you out for them. See they come. But you know my body them good. Mm-hmm. Don't care what come after, you know them good. So I try going tomorrow and check out. Mm-hmm. See what guy now the car to come, the bin charity on the gas study, you know. The NSC of the garden study. Gas in another match.
0: Oh, the body's at study now.
1: Yeah, mm-hmm. the car or the body. The other circle or the body bring another circle we had them bring more bodies. Mm-hmm. Mm-hmm. So tomorrow we're gonna see what gonna check out and see. I know them good, man. I know the marks. I know how the marks are.
0: Your brother, them body by you, I have to know.
2: I miss that.
0: Yuck.
1: I know my body, them good. Come on, body, is a me bad.
0: I know. I look at them pictures. I says, you.
1: Yes, everybody said me. Can't people cry my wife, but my wife said, no, not that much, but. Mm-hmm. Mm-hmm. Yeah. So, but I've been to a show last week, Sunday, to at a church in East Rumville, Pastor Harris.
2: Yes.
1: And he performed that. He was live. He sang the same song. He and everything was good. His wife and the chain being at all. Mm-hmm. And he was happy. I mean, mom died going up, you know.
2: Gosh.
1: I didn't go up. But I got a project up, Bobby, here with teaching some children, six of children, mm-hmm. for the past on Friday.
2: Yes.
1: So I tell you, man, I'm coming out in the next 2 weeks.
2: Wow.
1: Just for you that this happened.
0: And the last time you saw him, it was a happy time. I mean, because somebody telling me that man is a sing man.
1: Yeah, just sing, man. You sing. All we sing, you know. All we sing, you know.
0: Me never hear you sing. I know you could play, but I know you could sing.
2: Yeah, I can play, man.
1: Everybody got the energy, you know. We got the energy, man. We are 19, man. We got it.
0: Amen.
2: Yes,
1: good.
2: Amen.
1: It's good.
2: Amen.
1: It's good.
0: Amen. Yes.
1: Mm-hmm. Me know if we never hear about Christ Smith. Christ Smith, my Christian buddy.
0: He's one of the better singers I know. Yes. Clyde. Yes, of course.
1: Yes, he's the best of the advice. Yes. Mm. You offer me good singing. Everybody's musician. The Lord is ever.
0: Yes, man. Mm.
1: But then you know the sad news will come.
2: Yes.
1: And you know the sad news will come.
0: Yeah. So. The plans are you going to be? You still in Barbies or in town?
1: Yeah, I'm in Barbies. I'm coming down. I tell them I'm going to come down tomorrow.
0: Yeah, and then you're going to head up to study?
1: Yeah, then I'm going up to Aussie. I'm going back to Aussie because Aussie is the part of them.
0: Yeah.
2: Okay.
1: Yeah. Six children are teaching. Lovely. And the vet, right now, the vet students are doing a very good job.
2: No.
1: Mm-hmm. Mm-hmm. Yeah, this. I'm taking the time I'm going to do. I'm ready to know.
2: Yes.
1: God is in charge, man.
2: Yes, we have to believe that.
0: Mm-hmm. Yeah, so thank you so much for sharing with us.
1: We got to go sometime. We just passing through, no?
2: Yes.
1: We got to go sometime.
2: Yes, but it's always hard, you know, like this sudden, you know.
1: I didn't expect that style.
2: Yes, mm-hmm. Yes.
1: Sad news.
2: Yes.
1: And he tell me that he bought, he tell the people that he bought over, you know, the same big brother, the same other brother.
2: Mm-hmm.
1: The one with them, he them at the boat over there, and people said at the boat over there, and they insist that the boat got one engine.
2: Mm-hmm.
1: And when they done, they put a generator in the one engine. Mm-hmm. It was the two engine, the boat was a midway got go. But
2: yes.
1: Something wrong, the engine, something.
0: Mm-hmm. Yep.
1: Something wrong.
0: Well, let's wait until the investigation or whatever has to happen.
2: And whoever got postmortems and, you know, that kind of thing.
0: Yeah.
1: God bless you, God. We got to do what we have to do.
0: Yes. Well, we're going to be with you when you pray
2: for the body
0: down.
2: Yes, and condolences to you and the rest of the family. I mean, the wife is very brave to do the interview.
0: Auntie Diane.
2: Oh, my gosh.
1: Yes, the wife. She's taking her time bad. She's pressing her up. Going up. So they have to put you. Because she's going up tomorrow, but she doesn't want to go down the car. I know.
2: Mm-hmm.
1: The condition is there.
0: Yeah, they can't deal with that.
1: I get you no advice to come. I say you don't come. I don't come.
2: Mm-hmm. Yes. You're going to take care of that for her.
0: Those are the only two brothers you have, Michael?
1: No, I got Craig Smith, me. Mm-hmm. I got another one named Craig Smith.
0: Mm-hmm.
1: Let me see.
0: Clyde.
1: Then I got Keith Court. Some go Smith and some go Court, yeah?
0: Yeah.
1: Mm-hmm.
0: Mm-hmm. Mm-hmm.
1: Some go Smith, some go Court.
0: Wow.
1: Got four brothers. I got... Your mom make a lot of children. My mother make 13 children, yeah?
0: Oh, wow.
1: 13.
0: Mm. Yeah, strong family, right?
1: Yeah, this two were there, you know? It's three sisters and three brothers there. One died, going into 2 years.
2: Mm-hmm.
1: She did the Anthony Smith, she was working in there.
2: Mm-hmm.
1: And now these two guys, three brothers and three sisters there.
2: Mm-hmm.
1: And the mother, the father, everybody. Them gone.
2: Mm-hmm.
1: Mm-hmm. Mm-hmm. So, my mother make 13 children.
0: Yep.
1: My father make enough children.
0: You put it as enough.
1: Yes, enough.
0: Yes. Thanks, Michael. Yes. Thank you so much. I know you're going to be playing at that funeral, if you could make it.
1: Yeah, I want to know if I can get his strength.
0: The other song
1: could play.
0: Yeah, your son
1: could play. I know if I can get his strength to play for the car. My two best brothers, yeah?
2: Mm-hmm.
1: Them is my heartbeat.
2: My God.
0: Mm-hmm.
1: Every time they come, we cooking something, we drinking something. Every time they come down, we got to scheme life here.
2: Mm-hmm.
1: Everybody come, we got to entertain and listen. Everybody.
2: Oh, gosh.
1: So there's no more.
2: It's not
1: going
2: to be the same. Never be the same again. Oh, my God.
0: You got some good memories because I'm so glad that you all were together. I think it was Pastor Simon's anniversary or something.
1: Pastor Harris. Yes, Simon Harris. Yes. Well, it was actually, I guess, everybody stand up when they start to play the part.
0: You know story.
2: Could imagine.
1: I give four songs. When I don't want to say, play one more.
2: Yes.
1: Tell me, young mama, tell me, man, I'm Mickey.
2: Sweet.
1: I'm Mickey and the boy,
2: yes.
1: I pop. I tell you, thank you.
0: Yes, thank you.
1: And then I see my brother. You see one of that, you see brother, your wife, and I was overjoyed.
2: Mm-hmm.
1: for comfort, the sadness, you know.
0: Okay. Well, you got to share the strength, eh?
1: Michael. Yeah, Mom.
0: Thank you so much.
2: And you're not alone. We're going to hold you in our prayers as everyone else.
1: God is strength, my woman, though. Remember we pass it through this war, you know.
2: That's a consolation, right?
1: We pass it through. The time meet, man.
0: You don't want to accept that, eh?
2: Yeah, we never want to.
1: Nobody don't want to accept that. Either time they meet, they were
2: there.
1: The people don't want to die, the time they meet.
0: Trapped in that boat.
1: They get trapped.
0: All right, Michael. Thanks so much for sharing.
2: Yes.
1: Mm-hmm. Okay, Mama, thank you too.
2: And enjoy the rest of your evening.
0: Bye-bye now.
1: Thank you.
0: Okay.
1: God bless you.
0: Yes.
1: Okay. All right.
0: 21 after 7, we've been chatting there with Michael Smith. You know him as the Boss Panist. Lost his two brothers. They were the two guys who had the canteen on board the MV Barima, Kenrick and Neil Court.
2: And sometimes we have to believe that when it's your time, because his brother said he wasn't going. He was just going to go help him pack and then come back. But he didn't.
0: He just went.
2: It was the time.
0: My God.
2: If you don't believe that, there are a lot of deaths that you can. Like my daughter. Who would have believed when she was born? 38 years was it. It's hard. And even though we say it, it's still hard when the time comes.
0: Nobody can accept that.
2: And as I watch these mothers.
0: Oh my God.
2: The woman who lost 7 children.
0: Well, they found 4 alive, thank God.
2: Four out of the 7?
0: Yes.
2: Oh, okay. Mm-hmm. I didn't hear that part. That's some consolation.
0: Mm-hmm. Mm-hmm.
2: And this was when?
0: When they found the children?
2: The 4. It
0: had to be on Sunday.
2: The same day?
0: Sunday or Monday.
2: Monday. Okay, because today's Tuesday.
0: Yeah. I saw the report. And she felt for saying... Four of them.
2: Yes. So it's only.
0: But 3 is too much.
2: One is too much, girl. One is too much to lose one child, but to lose 3, I mean, it's mind-boggling. And this is a time where we have to rally around each other, communities, friends, family, organizations, everyone. This is a time to rally around those people who are affected, and there are so many.
0: But we all are affected, whether you know them personally
2: directly. Yes. I was thinking at that time. Really? But yes, you're right.
0: It's traumatizes
2: the
0: you.
2: The place is somber. It's sad. It's cold.
0: Outside just looking dark.
2: Yes. You're right. It does look
0: dim
2: dark.
0: Yes, it is. And you know, we have to take our hats off and stand with those people who are the rescuers out there. It has to be a crazy thing to see a body float up.
2: Yes.
0: And then you call in and say, look, a body is here. And the body, when it floats up, it's been in the water, so you could imagine the state.
2: Yes, that it was.
0: But
2: could you... Did you hear the story with the girl who this guy gave her a ventilator
0: hold? The ventilator hold and he went down.
2: And she watched him drowned. I mean,
0: for the
2: rest of her life, she would never forget that trauma. I mean, it's one thing to give your life up with somebody and she's alive, but still, you know, she and her child. He just decided that,
0: you hold on, girl, you hold on, you and your baby.
2: And probably thought that he could have made it.
0: God,
2: he's surely going to heaven.
0: I know, Father God, please. 24 minutes after 7, the number to call is 223-5483. There's an overseas number to call. The overseas line is working. That's 718-360-5423.
2: 718-360-5423. All right.
0: People calling on the WhatsApp number too. What's that WhatsApp number? This is the Big People Show on 104.1 Light FM. Tonight it's the Beacon of Light. The beacon. Everybody wanted to see that beacon.
2: Yes.
0: When they were out there in the waves,
2: yes,
0: huh?
2: and it had to have been dark at the time.
0: It was.
2: Like you probably couldn't even see the person next to you.
0: It was.
2: In the water, you know, to know who was there, to say anything. Well, they say people were crying for help, but
0: yeah, holding on for 4 hours in the water, you're catching cramp.
2: That's right. That's what I was saying earlier with Simeon. Probably even though you could swim, when you catch cramp, there's
0: That's it.
2: Yeah, it's oh my gosh.
0: Yep.
2: We're going to have Simeon bring up
0: some music.
2: Another one of our pieces that we selected for this evening.
0: And you could give us a shout on 223-5483.

0: I look to you, Whitney Houston, 30 minutes after 7 o'clock on The Big People Show. It's Maggie Lawrence and Desiree Edgell, operator Simeon. We're fortunate to have online one of our seasoned journalists, Julia Johnson. Welcome to The Big People Show, Julia. JJ, welcome.
1: Good evening to you, Maggie. Good evening to you, Desiree.
2: Good evening, big people and big people.
1: Yes.
0: Julia, we are in such a dark place now. And we thought you were the best person to talk with because you are from Region 1, right? Yes. Am I right?
1: Yes, you are. Yes, you're correct. Mm-hmm. I was born in Mabaruma.
0: Mm-hmm.
1: Had my most of my formative years there.
0: Mm-hmm. Okay.
1: And traveled at Georgetown, Morawana, Kumaka route
0: mm-hmm.
1: when I was a child and when I was a young adult,
0: mm-hmm.
1: back and forth. So I'm very much au fait with the trip. And then recently I've been having to go post parcels and boxes and barrels to the northwest,
0: mm-hmm.
1: utilizing
0: yes.
1: the MV Kimbio
0: mm-hmm.
1: or the same MV Barima, mm-hmm. depending on which direction those parcels, those packages are going, because mm-hmm. the MV Kimbio and Militia would go to Kumaka, which, as you know, is Mabaruma, the port at Mabaruma.
0: Mm-hmm.
1: But both boats would make a stop at Marawana on mm-hmm. the way to Kumaka.
0: Mm-hmm. Mm-hmm.
1: And the same thing they will do on the way back to Georgetown, make a stop at Marawana. However, the MV Kimbia, MV Barima, goes to Port Kaituma. It goes to Marawana, it makes a stop half hour to 45 minutes, get passengers and their luggage off, and take the rest of the cargo and passengers to Port Kaituma.
0: Mm-hmm.
1: Now, to get to Port Kaituma, Port Kaituma's waterfront or dock is really landlocked on three sides.
0: Mm.
1: The north, the south, and the top, where the steps are leading to the, what you call the Port Kaituma waterfront.
0: Mm-hmm.
1: Now, Militia cannot go there because it would not have the space to turn around. Barima, being a smaller boat, can do that quite easily, turn around in that little, what, for want of a better term, would be a cul-de-sac. So I've seen them recently loading. I've seen them recently traveling or leaving Port Georgetown.
0: Mm-hmm. But MV Kimbia would not go to Port Kaituma. The only boat to go to Kaituma would be Barima.
1: Barima, yes.
0: Mm-hmm.
1: Barima.
0: Mm-hmm. Mm-hmm. Have you traveled on the Barima?
1: Yeah, with Barima North Coast, which is actually an older boat than
0: Barima.
1: Lady North Coast. Mm-hmm. Lady North Coast, yeah.
0: Mm-hmm.
1: Beautiful, beautiful boat.
0: Mm-hmm.
1: I have several vomiting experiences there. So. Yeah.
0: JJ, tell us about the experience, because
1: the traveling is like this. The boat travels literally along the coastline, and there used to be buoys or channel markers for the boat, outside of which the boats or the ferries would travel.
0: Mm-hmm.
1: But from time to time, there have been tests of those. People run into them and just steal them.
0: Mm-hmm.
1: So what has been happening is that most boats now are outfitted with a GPS. I do not think Barima has one. So they have a chart, and they plot that chart on, well, for example, Militia has sonar also, not only GPS.
0: Mm-hmm.
1: But basically, they keep close, not close, but a little distance away from the shoreline in the channel.
0: Mm-hmm.
1: because if you come too close, you end up into sandbanks and wreckages and stuff like that. Mm-hmm. For instance, the same Iron Pond Point or Iron Pond Place has a few wreckages, mm-hmm. trawlers and stuff that sank there. Mm. And I recalled only a couple of days ago, a young man was saying, well, he was a younger man to me, was saying that his boat with all, his not his boat, he hired a boat mm-hmm. to take stocks to Port Kaituma in 2015, and he lost everything
0: yeah.
1: mm-hmm. In that same area. Mm-hmm. His boat, the boat he hired sank. Mm-hmm. They told him the boat was taken in water, and he felt that, nah, they're going to ride the boat and yeah. whatever else mm-hmm. was happening with the boat.
3: He didn't listen
1: and
3: to
1: it
3: them.
1: Sank with mm-hmm. everything. So he mm-hmm. literally was saying that he had to start all over.
3: Lost his livelihood.
1: So mm-hmm. they have a channel to travel, and then there are parts of that same journey. You see the water color changing mm-hmm. from this coffee color to light green, to dark blue, and then to a beautiful turquoise if you ever had a chance to see it. But most times, you are traversing that area at night,
0: yes.
1: so you won't be able to see the beauty unless... But when the boat leaves early, mm-hmm. and it used to do so some time ago, you mm-hmm. would have been able to see all the changes occurring.
0: Mm-hmm.
1: But also, you are literally, I would say, at the mercy of...
0: The Atlantic?
1: The water, the mm-hmm. Atlantic, mm-hmm. because when there's parts when you look around, you cannot see land.
0: Mm-hmm.
1: I remember traveling and you're looking and seeing there were silos at Somerset and Barks on the Essequibo coast.
0: Mm-hmm.
1: And I would always use those as a landmark mm-hmm. when I'm traveling, because sometimes you say, okay, we're passing the Essequibo coast, we're passing Somerset and Barks.
0: Mm-hmm.
1: So, we're going to head out to the Atlantic proper
0: mm-hmm.
1: Mm-hmm. In just a couple of, yeah. maybe a next half hour to an hour.
0: Mm-hmm.
1: And then the boat continues and you literally go by the grace of God and the captain.
0: Mm-hmm.
1: And at first light, you will see some amount of landmass showing very, very minuscule at the horizon,
0: mm-hmm.
1: and then that's when you're actually coming back into what would be out of far out from Shell Beach,
0: mm-hmm.
1: and then you make a turn into what is called the Mora Passage and the and then into the Barima River on which side marijuana can be found.
0: Mm-hmm.
1: Now, the Barima River goes and it forms a Y. One strand of that Y goes to Kamaka,
0: mm-hmm.
1: and the other goes around and reaches up to the Kaituma River.
0: Okay. Mm-hmm. Mm-hmm.
1: So that's how the trip is.
0: Mm-hmm. Mm-hmm.
1: But it's not smooth sailing. Mm-hmm. These ferries that you would go to, as you go to Coast and Bartica, would not have encountered rough waters like
0: mm-hmm.
1: any vessel plying the Northwest.
0: Wow.
1: You would be in that boat and there huge wave just lashing that boat, but that's in the Atlantic itself,
0: mm-hmm.
1: lashing that boat and the water just, you get wet up
0: mm-hmm.
1: and the water just passes right through the boat.
0: Wow.
1: From one side to the other side. Things like that I have experienced when traveling to the Northwest.
0: Wow.
1: But I don't know what has happened, but I knew for a fact because one of my brothers-in-law
0: mm-hmm.
1: was a mate on the boat, and we'd go up into his cabin
0: mm-hmm.
1: and sometime when he's holding for the captain, there is usually a person called a watch.
0: Yeah. Mm-hmm.
1: And that person actually
3: on the lookout
1: would physically mm-hmm. look mm-hmm. even as the captain or the mate is piloting that vessel.
0: Mm-hmm. Mm-hmm.
1: That watch would be on the lookout then.
0: Mm-hmm. Mm-hmm.
1: Things have changed. Technology has allowed for a different way of piloting a boat.
0: JJ,
1: so it has been great help. Yeah?
0: Yes. I'm not sure about the time of departure. Some people say 1 o'clock, 3 o'clock, or whatever.
1: Usually three o'clock.
0: And you wouldn't get to, let's say, the first stop is Moruana. How long does it take to get there?
1: Well, different boat, different times, but about 14 hours to Moruana.
0: Wow! Wow!
1: 14 hours to Moruana. The fastest boat ever made a trip was a boat called the MV Kamaka, which was actually built in Guyana.
0: Wow.
1: Mm-hmm, mm-hmm. A JNEC wharf. And that, to my dismay, Fong saw it several years ago, halfway sunk outside the Mazaroni prisons.
0: Okay.
1: I don't know for what reason. Never been repaired, for the want of repairs and stuff.
0: So if you're going to Kaituma now, we stop at Moruana after 14 hours.
1: About 45 minutes to an hour. And then you continue to Port Kaituma, which is like another 4 or 4.5 hours.
0: So we're talking about all day now you're traveling?
1: Yeah.
3: And then?
0: Oh, my goodness.
1: But you know what? Maggie and Desiree? People do it because they have... especially the hucksters, they have the load or the freight on board the vessel, and some people travel with their freight, and some other people who are a little more affluent will take the plane.
0: Yes.
1: But the majority of people on that boat would be poor people heading home who cannot afford the $25,000 to $30,000 plane flight one way to Mabaruma. And so they will spend $3,000 to go home, $1,500 for children. Pensioners are going free. And I noticed there was another group of people being charged $2,000. But I know for a fact that most of the people there would have been very not affluent people. People going home, and especially this trip. Would have seen a lot of people taking their children home for holidays because this is the longest period they can go because Easter is 2 weeks and sometime within that 2 weeks there's no boat.
0: Yes.
1: So they will take this trip because they can now chart and see how long they can spend with their families or with their little ones, siblings or whatever. And so that was the preferred travel. My mother, whenever she comes to Georgetown and she had to go to the hospital or anything, she would say, so when you buy me a ticket, I said, well, you got to go down for a bit. And she would say, but you know, I could go free on the boat, you know. So people rather go on that boat because of the cost.
0: Yes.
1: And they don't mind the time. Maggie, you were talking about a one day. There were times when the boat broke down and one injured and limp into Kamaka or one after 20, long after 24 hours.
3: Yes, I prefer that. Boats like that.
0: And no wonder people put up hammocks and sleep because it's better to sleep that rough
1: because
0: age.
1: Because they put up, for example, militia has seats, right? Individual seats. Almost like if you go into the airport waiting room, those kind of individual
0: right,
1: seats.
0: Yes.
1: Right. But Burima has some like park benches.
0: Yes.
1: And not a lot of those. So people would tie up their hammocks above the people in the park benches because they could tie it high, almost up to the roof of the second chaise because they could tie it

0: Right,
1: Right, it cannot turn into kite tumor.
0: It can't go to kite tumor.
1: No, kite tumor has actually is man-made. It's deep. But it's like if you're going, you know, think about a C, the letter C. But it's turned backwards towards you. And you are the boat going in there. So you had land on one side, two side, and three sides.
0: Yes, cool as that.
1: Right. So, unlike Malaysia, Malaysia could turn wrong easily because Kamaka, Desri, you know Kamaka, the river continue up the Aruka. And they could make a wide swath and turn around right there.
0: Right, right.
1: Mora one of the same thing. Kaituma, no.
0: No. So if I want to go to Kaituma and I go with the militia, I will have
1: disembark. You will have to disembark at Kumaka and join one of the launches or speedboats that will take you to Kaituma. And there are lots of those now. People go to Mavaruma and catch one of those speedboats and go to Kaituma.
0: But if I'm carrying produce and load and so for Kaituma, I gotta go with that.
2: You'll hire the whole boat, the whole speedboat.
1: Well, you could. You see, it depends on that because. Let me just backtrack. Apart from the state-owned ferries, there are about two or three other private operators who have these launches, and they take in goods for people. You could hire them. You could hire the whole boat, or you could just or you could just. They would tell you when they're traveling, and you would just take your stuff or your freight to them. They charge you for the freight. They make a note of your what the freight is, and then they make that you pay.
0: Yeah, and they go out into the Atlantic like the same route?
1: Yeah.
0: Oh, my God.
2: A smaller boat?
0: Lord of
1: mercy. That's exactly what that man who said he lost everything.
2: Everything, that's what he used.
1: It was a private boat he had hired to take his produce, and it sank there.
2: Yes, and I'm as you say that, I'm imagining the water that runs across the boat, that flashes and go across. When it go across that boat, it covers the whole thing.
1: It go, but you see, the boat is built in such a way. From let's say the hull where the hatch is, it allows. It has these holes at the side.
0: Okay.
1: So if water washes from any side, it goes right through.
0: Okay, that's why.
1: Times when you have really huge waves and I've experienced that traveling. Like Christmas time, there's so huge waves. Like you see, they're coming as though they're going to cover the boat. But that is why boats like the ferries that you have in Georgetown, you know, those tall ferries, that used to run Leghorn, Bartica, and Adventure. Those will never be able to properly go to places like Mabaruma because they're literally flat bottom, and the ones that goes to Mabaruma and out in the ocean would have these deep keels to allow them to ride the waves.
2: Oh my God.
0: Technology.
2: Like as she's talking, I'm seeing because in our mind's eye.
0: Remember the young lady was saying, she told the captain that water is coming in, and he wasn't too perturbed because there's something regular.
1: That was water being accumulated. That wasn't water just passing through. Because I've seen some videos with water being accumulated. And let me tell you something. There are times, I remember Northcote. Northcote had sprung a leak. And it was on its way to Mabaruma. And the sailors took flour and I don't think they had access to any cement or things like that. They took flour and bags of flour because at the time you used to get flour in that's right.
2: Bag,
1: the cotton, white cotton
2: yes.
1: bags.
2: Mm-hmm.
1: And they just put those bags

0: against
1: the
0: leek.
1: Mm-hmm.
0: They put sugar on top of the flour,
1: mm-hmm.
0: and then inch their way into Kumakamaburuma,
1: mm-hmm.
0: where the boat, where they were able to, now when they got to Kamaka, they were able to get like cement and patch the boat to make the trip to Georgetown.
1: Yeah. Wow. Yeah.
0: And they did. And they did. Mm-hmm. And that's not the first time. That wasn't the second time. It was several times after they had to do that.
1: Listeners, we're chatting with veteran journalist Julia Johnson, who grew up in Region 1.
2: Mabaruma.
1: Yep, yep. Mm-hmm. Julia, tell us about the people who live there. Firstly, when you look at the pictures and the names and so forth, do you recognize any of them? Do you know them?
0: Yes, yes, mm-hmm. of course, mm-hmm. yes. There, you could look from some names and you recognize them as Mabaruma people or Region 1 people.
1: Mm-hmm.
0: And then from the names also you can say, okay, this could be a huckster. Mm-hmm. This could be somebody from the city who's plying a trade in the Northwest area.
1: Mm-hmm.
0: And then, for example, you see, especially now, the number of what I would want to call them, I don't want to call them Spanish, but Spanish sounding like the Hernandez and the Gonzalez,
1: mm-hmm.
0: and, you know,
1: mm-hmm.
0: Arguellos.
2: Yes.
0: So you know that those mm-hmm. they may very well be Venezuelan. And I will tell you what has happened a couple of days ago. We went to Humanayana, Nazima and I,
1: yeah.
0: and we're trying to reach the talk to relatives.
1: Mm-hmm.
0: Before the police put us out from the compound of the Humanayana.
1: Oh, boy.
0: Mm. We started interview. We asked why they were there, and there was only this one little girl at 12 who could speak English.
1: Mm-hmm.
0: All the others could not. So I said to her, is your father or your mother here? She said, no. And she said, my father is here, but my mother is not here.
1: Mm-hmm.
0: I said, but so who can give us permission for you to talk to us?
1: Mm-hmm.
0: Because, you know, a child, you cannot interview a child without parental consent.
1: Correct.
0: Mm-hmm. And so she spoke with him in Spanish, and he shook his head.
1: Yeah.
0: And she said, he said, okay, you can talk to me.
1: Mm-hmm. Yeah.
0: Her sister, her brother-in-law, and two children were on the boat.
1: Mm-hmm.
0: They were there waiting to hear. She said her name was Maria.
1: Yes.
0: Maria.
1: Yes, mm-hmm. I saw that interview.
0: And, mm-hmm. well, we spoke with them. We saw when they were leaving, and they said they didn't have any word, and they were going to come back the next day.
1: Mm-hmm.
0: The next day, I'm sitting outside waiting on Azima, and I saw them coming, and she was weeping.
1: Oh,
0: mm-hmm.
1: man.
0: I called to her, and I said, Maria, and she turned. She said, I said, you remember me? She said, yes. I said, what happened? She said they found the baby.
1: Aww.
0: But they didn't find the my sister and her husband and the other child.
1: Mm.
0: And she was weeping. I said, I tried to comfort her. I said, did they show you a picture? Did you see definitively that this is your niece? She said, no, I didn't see, they just told me.
1: Mm, they found the baby.
0: I said, if I show you a picture, would you be able to see whether or not it's your niece?
1: Mm-hmm.
0: She said, I think so. And I had a photograph on my phone, mm. and I showed it to her. And she just broke.
1: Mm. Oh, my.
0: And she did. The others came around, and they said, what? You know, KKKKKKS.
1: Mm-hmm.
0: So I showed them the photograph, and they too started crying.
1: Mm-hmm.
0: They all started weeping and weeping.
1: Mm, gosh.
0: So they said to me, and you know, they were going, the sister and her husband, Tutera, were going to Mabaruma, maybe onwards to going back to Venezuela.
1: Mm-hmm.
0: But where she was in Bayabu with the rest of the family, which is Bayabu, is in the Mahaika Creek.
1: Mm-hmm, mm-hmm.
0: So I said to them, they said they wanted the picture of the child. So I said, okay. And quickly, technology,
1: mm-hmm.
0: boy, it was amazing. All I had to put in was the name that they gave me Gabriella. They put in the phone number and everything, so I then shared the picture. And this morning, Gabriella messaged me to say thanks.
1: Oh, man.
0: And I saw them post the picture. This afternoon, I saw them post the picture of the mother.
1: Oh, gosh.
0: That's the girl's sister.
1: They found that body.
0: Yep. Mm-hmm. And then there is a message she's sending to the rest of the family to look at the opposition leader's post, TikTok post, because there is a baby.
1: Yes, there's a baby
0: that
1: there.
0: There's a child and a parent, and it looks like theirs.
1: Because they had the T-shirt of the baby.
2: Mm-hmm.
0: No, they said the opposition leader had a picture of a man with a child, and they believe that that's the last two.
1: Okay.
0: Right? Because remember, it's her sister, husband
1: and
0: two children.
1: Children.
2: Oh, Lord.
0: Mm-hmm. So...
1: Yeah, it's
0: technology. Yes.
1: Yeah.
0: And it's probably the one of the difficult tragedies I've covered.
1: Mm-hmm.
0: I said to somebody today, when I was covering the what we call the troubled times, 2000 to 2006, I was not as drained as I am. And I think the draining comes, emotionally draining comes from the fact that...
1: You're from that area? It's your area? It's
0: home. I'm from that area. Mm-hmm. I know some of the people. I know some, for example, my niece who lives here with me, her aunt lost two children. And and you know of some of the people.
1: Yes.
0: If you don't know them, you know the other relatives because of their names. Like the woman with the seven children, Monsami. Monsami are from Barima River.
1: Yes.
0: So you kind of associate a name
1: with a
0: community, with a village. People from Hotororo, people from Wongna. I saw a man who spoke about being how he held on to a role of
1: Binali.
0: Yeah. He's from Wong now.
1: And in wrapping up, Julia, how do you think this will affect those communities?
0: What affect?
1: The communities of Port Kaituma, Morawana, or these people who are from those areas. How do you think it's going to affect them?
0: Travel-wise, I don't think it would affect them because people have to go home.
1: Is their life
0: People have to eat.
1: Mm-hmm.
0: People have to drink.
1: Mm-hmm.
0: Rice is not planted in the northwest.
1: Mm-hmm.
0: Fuel is not easily obtained from the northwest or from the city.
1: Mm-hmm.
0: Sugar is not. So you will always have people buying stocks, taking stocks, selling stocks, and you will have people traveling because it's affordable. It's affordable for people to go on that boat.
1: But emotionally,
0: I think it's going to take a time because talking to anybody, if you talk to anybody from Mabaruma is not a densely populated place.
1: Okay.
0: Even the communities, we talk about Mabaruma sub-region, but their communities, Hosororo, Kumaka, Wongna, Yarakita, Barabina, Kukurtal, Cannes Hill, Settlement, you know, all of these places, there are people who are affected because some of the cousins, the relatives, the friends were on that boat.
1: Yes. Mm-hmm. Oh, my golly. This is so, thank you so much. I mean, this has brought so much perspective to the whole area because you're looking and you're trying to think about the people, you're thinking about the route, you think, but now that we have had this conversation with you, it really like enlightened us, and we want to thank you. It's going to be with us for a long time, and we're going to continue talking about
0: this.
1: But thank you so much, Julia, for coming on and shedding some light for us. We're so grateful.
0: Both you and Margaret are always welcome, Desiree.
1: Thank you, Julia. Take care. Blessings.
2: Okay.
0: Thank you. Thank you for giving me an opportunity to share what I could with your listeners.
2: You're welcome, my sister. Welcome.
0: Thank you.
2: All right.
0: Bye-bye.
1: Bye-bye. Yes.